0: Australia's biggest farm to a UK pine plantation investor. Laura Devoy has more.
1: It was confirmed this week Federal Treasurer Jim Chalmers and the Foreign Investment Review Board had greenlit the $100 million plus sale of Rushy Lagoon to the Tasmanian Natural Assets Trust, managed by the UK's Gresham House. The 22,000 hectare property had been known for its dairy and beef production. NFF CEO Mike Guerin is calling for a review of the Clean Energy Finance Corporation's mandate, saying there are concerns other potential buyers may have been disadvantaged in the process of allowing the sale to a foreign forestry fund. He says the community did not want this outcome for the property, and there must be reassurances this sale will see the agricultural land used for its best purpose.
0: Explosions have been reported near Iran's main nuclear power plant as the US and Iran continue to trade strikes. Iran says it's targeted American assets in Kuwait, Bahrain and Qatar. The BBC's Caroline Hawley reports.
2: US Central Command said it had struck 90 targets, including missile and drone storage sites. It didn't mention civilian infrastructure, which Iran said was also hit. The BBC has verified footage of damage to a railway bridge close to the border with Turkmenistan. And Iran said another stretch of train track was hit between Tehran and Mashhad, leading to passenger services being suspended just hours before the assassinated supreme leader was due to be buried there. Efforts to reach a wide-ranging deal between Iran and the US had been put on hold for the week-long commemorations.
0: And taking a look at sport now, swimming star Kayleigh McEwen is out of the Commonwealth Games in a major blow for the Australian team. The five-time Olympic champion revealed she has glandular fever and will miss both the Glasgow event and the Pan Pacific Swimming Championships that follow.
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13: Hello there and a warm welcome once again, another week of our Tracking the Decades program from Gary West. Thank you for joining me, and we'll feature 5 decades these 2 hours ahead of some of the greatest songs of all time, a few one-hit wonders. We'll profile a couple of wonderful superstars out of the past. We're going to look at the year of 2002 this week in review. Stay with us, and together let's track the decades.

Well, I guess you got to blame something. Why not the Bossa Nova? And Edie Gourmet with one of her biggest sellers there. Now let's double play the 1970s.

Yes, quite a refreshing change from Frank Sinatra's version of Let Me Try Again, and from Northern Wales, from the city of Bangor, Tammy Jones there. She was born in 1944 and was a big star in the mid-1970s in the UK. She appeared in all sorts of TV programs on the BBC, including Opportunity Knocks, and was in line to sing at the Eurovision Song Festival at one stage. Later in life, she moved to New Zealand to live, lived a decade there. Then she moved back to the UK and had a number of songs on the charts. Another big one for her was called Love is a Carousel, a song she had a lot of British success with. Tammy Jones, nice to remember her today. A second memory from the 1970s is a far more familiar artist. Bye-bye.

Remembering those good times and the great memories. Jule Atkins with his one and only big hit, The Birds and the Bees, and Jim Lowe with his original version of The Green Door, part of the decades we love to track each week as we cover the one-hit wonders and the greatest hits of all time.

0: the brilliant Kylie Minogue there, and I Should Be So Lucky. And if you haven't seen the three-part Netflix series, well worth looking out for, or on a TV station near you in the future. And of course, Kylie will also be in Australia for this year's 2026 AFL Grand Final at the MCG. And she's also being let out by the AFL to perform at the fabulous John Farnham tribute concert coming up also in September. That'll be great news and wonderful for John as well. Some great Australian music there.
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0: Our classic cover song today is Achy Breaky Heart. It was written in 1990 by Don Von Tress and first released in 1991 by the Marcy Brothers under the original title Don't Tell My Heart. It was then later recorded by Billy Ray Cyrus and released on his debut album Some Gave All in 1992. The song was to become Billy Ray's signature tune, and it was the first single ever to achieve triple platinum status in Australia. Let's listen to a little now of the original by the Marcy Brothers.

Billy Ray Cyrus and Achy Breaky Heart. The song itself led to an explosion of line dancing across the world. Later today, we'll reverse the situation and play the original version of another classic song that many still believe is the best, even today.

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2: This week, we have a look at the news and events that occurred during the year of 2002 in three major parts of the world: Australia, the UK, and the USA. And 2002 was heavily shaped by the aftermath of the 11th of September 2001 terrorist attacks, leading to the global war on terror. The build-up to the Iraq War, major domestic policy overhauls, and significant royal milestones. Here in Australia, over 200 asylum seekers at the remote Woomera Detention Centre went on high-profile hunger strike, with dozens sewing their lips together to protest processing delays. While in the UK, the euro officially entered circulation across Europe. While the UK kept the pound, the transition forced massive logistical shifts for British businesses and travellers. In the UK, President George W. Bush delivered his famous State of the Union address, declaring Iran and Iraq and North Korea as axes of evil. Concurrently, the first 9/11 detainees arrived at the new Guantanamo Bay military prison. February in Australia saw the continent begin descending into its worst drought in 100 years, devastating regional farmers and triggering strict water restrictions across Sydney and Melbourne. Princess Margaret, the only sibling of Queen Elizabeth II, passed away aged 71 following a stroke. Meanwhile, Salt Lake City hosted the Winter Olympics under unprecedented post-9/11 security. In March, Australia's Governor-General Peter Hollingworth faced intense escalating public pressure in an independent inquiry regarding accusations that he mishandled child sex abuse allegations during his previous tenure as Anglican Archbishop of Brisbane. Queen Elizabeth, the Queen Mother, passed away peacefully in her sleep at Royal Lodge in Windsor at the age of 101, prompting widespread national mourning. Also in 2002, the US military launched Operation Anaconda in Afghanistan, marking the first large-scale post-9/11 conventional battle aimed at destroying remaining Taliban and Al-Qaeda forces. In April, Australia's Governor-General officially rejected the Kyoto Protocol on climate change, and Prime Minister John Howard argued that signing it without US compliance would harm Australian industries and cost local jobs. In the UK, over 1 million people lined the streets of London for the Queen Mother's funeral procession to Westminster Abbey. In May, the Australian military completed their formal transition out of East Timor, passing local security over to the United Nations as the territory officially declared its independence. While in the UK, a high-speed passenger train derailed at Potter's Bar rail station, killing 7 people and injuring over 70. The disaster placed intense security on the privatisation of rail track maintenance. We got to the middle of the year of 2002, and in Australia, the John Howard government introduced sweeping new anti-terrorism laws, granting unprecedented powers to the Australian Securities Intelligence Organisation, ASIO, to detain and question individuals without initial charges. While millions of citizens across the UK celebrated Queen Elizabeth II's Golden Jubilee,

Lee, marking her 50th year on the British throne with massive street parties and a star-studded pop concert at Buckingham Palace. July saw the highly publicised domestic trial in Australia of serial bank robber John Kilcock being sentenced for his dramatic 1999 helicopter escape from Sydney's Silverwater Correction Centre, which had been piloted by his girlfriend. And serial killer Dr. Richard Shipman in the UK was officially linked by an independent inquiry to at least 215 patient murders, making him Britain's most prolific serial killer. In August, Prime Minister Howard in Australia announced an historic multi-billion dollar deal for Australia to export liquefied natural gas, LNG, to China from the North West Shelf. And in the UK, the nation was gripped by the Soham murders. 10-year-old schoolgirls Holly Wells and Jessica Chapman vanished, sparking a massive manhunt that ended with the arrest of school caretaker Ian Huntley. And the UK Prime Minister Tony Blair published his controversial Iraq dossier, which claimed that Saddam Hussein possessed weapons of mass destruction which could be deployed within 45 minutes. In October, the Bali bombings occurred in Indonesia. Jamaah Islamah terrorists targeted a tourist strip, killing 202 people, including 88 Australians. It remains the deadliest act of terrorism in Australian history. The year ended in Australia in the wake of the Bali attacks, with federal and state governments overhauling national emergency procedures, establishing the National Security Hotline to encourage citizens to report suspicious behaviour. While in the UK, a catastrophic fire destroyed parts of the historic Old Town in Edinburgh, tearing through UNESCO's World Heritage buildings and causing millions of pounds in structural damage. It's interesting, you know, when we look deeper into the political aftermath of the Bali bombings in Australia, examine the controversial intelligence findings in the UK's Iraq dossier, similar in many, many ways. Our focus this time on the year of 2002.

0: Great memories from Roy Orbison and the classic song Crying. Let's stay with the greats, and this time we've got a double play. First of all, it's Elvis Presley. And following the king, it's the queen of country music, Dolly Parton.
1: Right, like I said, it's gonna set my soul on fire. Got a whole lot.

The devil may care, and I am just a devil with love to spare. So viva Las Vegas, viva Las Vegas. How I wish that there were more than 24 hours in the day. Even if there were 40 more, I wouldn't sleep a minute away. Oh, there's blackjack and poker and the roulette wheel, a fortune won and lost on every

The Queen of Country Music, Dolly Parton, and the song she wrote and recorded originally, I Will Always Love You. And then, of course, Whitney Houston took the song on, gave it Whitney Houston's style, and it became an international recording. You're listening to Tracking the Decades. I'm Gary West. A big welcome. Thank you for joining us once again this week.

Creedence Clearwater Revival, and Proud Mary, one of the songs that got it all underway for that group in the 1970s. We've got commitments at the top of the hour, then I'll be back for the second hour this week of Tracking the Decades.

0: famed for 1980s power ballads like Holding Out for a Hero and Total Eclipse of the Heart, Miss Tyler's family says she died unexpectedly in hospital in Portugal, where she was being treated for illness. And taking a look at sport in NRLW, Tamika Upton has helped guide Brisbane to a 22-16 victory against Cronulla overnight after making history by becoming the first NRLW player to win two Dally M medals last season. The star fullback earned another milestone yesterday as the first player to reach 50 tries in the competition. The 29-year-old achieved the tally in style, scoring a hat-trick to pull the Broncos back from the brink in the second half. And World Cup action continues today. France have defeated Morocco 2-0, securing their spot in the semi-finals. France will either face Spain or Belgium in next Wednesday's clash.
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13: And welcome back to the show once again this week. 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

0: Treasured memories on Tracking the Decades. This week, Buddy Holly and It's Raining in My Heart, and Debbie Reynolds and the song that was a huge international hit for her, Tammy.
1: Now it's time for another look at Where Are They Now?
0: This week, our focus turns to one of the superstars of the entertainment industry, Neil Sedaka. Sedaka was born on the 13th of March in 1939 in Brooklyn, New York. He inherited his musical aptitude from his concert pianist grandmother, who had studied with the founder of the prestigious Juilliard School of Music. Initially, Neil began playing piano, and in 1947, at 8 years of age, he won a scholarship to the Juilliard School of Music. In 1958, Neil Sedaka was asked to provide a song for legendary singer Connie Francis. At first, he played what he believed to be his best ballads for Connie, but they left her unimpressed, and it wasn't until she heard Stupid Cupid that really did impress. She recorded the song in 1958, and it was a massive hit.

0: Cupid.
1: Yes, Stupid Cupid not only helped Connie Francis with a comeback, but it made Neil Sedaka well known in the music industry. And moreover, he received a cheque of $54,000, which left him financially secure. Soon after the song was released, he caught the attention of RCA Victor Records, who eventually signed a recording contract with him, and Neil recorded his debut song.

Yes, the diary was originally written for Little Anthony and the Imperials, but did so well for Neil, his next song was to make the Billboard Top 10 in 1959.

Neil Sedaka began to turn out one hit after another, releasing Stairway to Heaven, You Mean Everything to Me, and Run Samson Run in 1960. Then a year later, there were hits like Little Devil, Happy Birthday Sweet 16, and this one.

In 1961, Neil also had two studio albums, with one song becoming another number one hit in 1962.

is hard to do. Yes, and later that year, he released another hit, Next Door to an Angel, which peaked at number 5 on the same chart. However, as Beatlemania began to spread across the globe, Neil Sedaka endured a rather quiet time from 1964 to 1966. So he concentrated on songwriting, penning hit songs like The Hungry Years for Frank Sinatra, Solitaire for Elvis Presley, and Puppet Man for Tom Jones. Then in the early 70s, he moved across the pond to England, where he became very popular as a concert artist, releasing the album Live at the Royal Festival Hall in 1974. He also recorded a few songs, hitting the British charts, the biggest seller being this one. Time, Neil Sedaka was to also meet Elton John. They released an album called Sunday. One of the tracks that Neil recorded with Elton John was the duet, which would also reach number one in 1976. Sadly, following Bad Blood, Neil Sedaka went on to release another 5 albums over the next few years with no real major hits. Concurrently, he continued to perform at concerts in the US as well as Europe, which were attended by millions of fans. In 2007, Sedaka signed a new recording contract, releasing The Definitive Collection. This reached the top 25 on the Billboard Albums chart. Then in 2016, Neil Sedaka released his final album called I Do It For Applause.

Today, we still have his music with a catalogue of songs which will still be remembered in many years to come. Our focus on singer-songwriter, a man loved by millions of people worldwide, Neil Sedaka.

0: Another tragic loss this year. We close the book on another superstar of days gone by, but the memories will always remain. Neil Sedaka, here on Tracking the Decades.
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Broadway moment this week, and featuring two of the Rodgers and Hammerstein classics, There Is Nothing Like a Dame from South Pacific, and from The King and I, the very haunting Something Wonderful. Now let's double play the 1980s.

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Yes, another 80s hit and a good song too from the group Berlin and Take My Breath Away. You know, success doesn't always mean longevity. The American group, which came out with a song written by legendary Giorgio Moroder, and the track became a phenomenal success, basically thanks to a movie. It was used in the film Top Gun. It won an Academy Award and a Golden Globe for Best Original Song and became an international hit back in 1986. However, the band only lasted another 12 months and due to differences, they disbanded. So songs are successful in various ways, even one-hit wonders. We're tracking the decades. And once again this hour, it's time for another cover version of one of the many songs that became a big hit in days gone by. And often the cover was never as good as the original version. And in this case, Michael Jackson wasted no time covering Bill Withers' 1971 song.

song Ain't No Sunshine. He recorded it in the same year and for his debut album, Got To Be There. That came out in 1972. Ain't no

A very young Michael Jackson there. Now, Bill Withers found inspiration writing the song for the 1962 movie The Days of Wine and Roses. It was about the unraveling of a man and woman from alcoholism. He apparently wrote it while working a day job making toilet seats for 747s. When the song went gold, rumour has it the record company gave Bill Withers a congratulatory gold toilet seat. Now, the long list of artists who've covered Ain't No Sunshine include Joe Cocker, Stevie Wonder, The Temptations, Al Jarreau, Paul McCartney, Sting, Tom Jones, just a few there. But Michael Jackson's was the first. However, Bill Withers' 1971 original is still the best. Ain't no

0: Memories from the lady Joan Weber there, and 57 was the year, and Let Me Go, Lover. Let's jump a decade ahead, and now it's two out of the 60s.
1: Just

0: Our 60s double play, and two faces have I for the 5-octave range singer Lou Christie. And before that one, it was Peter and Gordon and their version of the Buddy Holly song True Love Ways.
1: And now, Gary spotlights a truly memorable performer.
0: This week, we remember a singer who actually topped the chart, beating Elvis Presley to number one, even if it was only once. He was Ricky Nelson. Of course, it was Elvis who managed to transcend teen idol status to become a pop culture icon. But for one brief moment in history, Ricky Nelson managed to almost eclipse the king of rock and roll's popularity. Ricky Nelson was born on May 8, 1940, to entertainers Ozzie and Harriet Nelson. The Nelsons started a popular radio comedy program, The Adventures of Ozzie and Harriet, and in 1949, Ricky and his older brother David began playing themselves on their parents' show. Then in 1952, the program made its television debut with great success, and Ricky became even more popular, especially when he started singing on the show. The year was 1957. According to Nelson, he had no musical ambitions until a girlfriend said she was in love with Elvis Presley. He retorted that he too was cutting a record, which in reality, he had no plans to do so. However, the deal didn't last long due to a dispute over royalties. Ricky's father, Ozzie, then found his son a 5-year deal with Imperial Records.

0: She's a gal for me.
1: Nelson's first single with Imperial Records was Bebop Baby. It generated 750,000 advance orders and sold over 1 million copies.
2: Elvis was on Sun Records at that time, and Carl Perkins was my idol. You know, I always wanted to sound like Carl Perkins, and maybe that's where I picked up on that kind of sound, and I just tried to copy that as much as I could. I will.

Poor Little Fool, the first single from the new album, became number one on the singles charts with Billboard across the nation and sold over 2 million copies during 1958 and 59. Ricky Nelson had placed 12 hits on the charts in comparison with Elvis Presley's 11. There's

From 1957 to 1962, Nelson released 30 top 40 singles, more than any other artist except Elvis Presley, who had 53, and Pat Boone with 38. While Elvis Presley's musical success was boosted by his many film roles, Ricky Nelson was the first teen idol to actually utilize television to promote his hit records.

0: His father, Ozzie Nelson, had the idea to edit footage together and create some of the very first music videos. Upon turning 21, Ricky Nelson officially changed his name to Rick Nelson and soon signed a 20-year deal with Decca Records. In 1963, he married Kristen Harmon. The couple had four children and separated 10 years later.
1: Go on the road, sometimes it's a very lonely kind of thing. When you're alone, you are alone and by yourself, you know. And at home, I would assume it would be the same kind of thing for my family. You know.
0: During this time of personal growth and change, Nelson's career as a rock star would also make a transition, thanks to the British invasion of the ensuing Beatlemania. Nelson's popularity began to wane during that time, and he decided to try his luck at country music, and he was very successful. In 1970, his version of Bob Dylan's She Belongs to Me reached the top 40 charts.

In 1980, Nelson met Helen Blair, the only woman he dated after his separation and eventual divorce from Kristen Harmon. In 85, he staged a comeback tour. He put the Y back into his name and became Ricky all over again. And he sang the songs for which he was famous and released a greatest hits album called Ricky Nelson All My Best. However, on New Year's Eve 1985, the last day of one of the deadliest years in aviation history, Nelson's plane went down in a ball of flames in the skies over Texas. Ricky, along with his band and his now fiancée, Helen, were killed instantly. Ricky Nelson was only 45 years old. His fiancée's family sued the Nelson estate for $2 million, but received a small settlement instead. In 1987, Nelson was inducted into the Rock and Roll Hall of Fame, joining Elvis Presley, who'd been inducted a year earlier. And Ricky Nelson's children would also find artistic success. His daughter Tracy became an actress, and his twins Matthew and Gunnar went on to become platinum-selling recording artists in the United States. Although gone too soon, Ricky Nelson's legacy lives on thanks to his contributions to pop culture history as both a singer and an actor. He gave us many great songs that are still remembered today. Hello.

0: Our special focus this hour on the legendary Ricky Nelson. And it brings us to the end of this week's program. Thank you so much for joining me. I'm Gary West, looking forward to your company once again next week. Goodbye now.
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4: National Radio News.
5: Hello, I'm Alyssa Delfs. The CEO of Telstra, Vicky Brady, has apologised for the outage this week that she says let Australian customers down. The communications regulator is investigating the widespread network disruption that started on Wednesday, hitting transport, businesses, healthcare and 000 services. It comes as police in South Australia also investigate if a fatality was connected to the outage. Telstra's CFO, Michael Ackland, says the telco has conducted a detailed review of their records to assist police.
6: To date, we can see no record of calls from those numbers accessing Telstra's mobile network to call 000, and more broadly, no record of any calls from those numbers to the 000 platform. We've also confirmed there were no active outages affecting the local area at the time, and our records show good mobile signal strength at that location.
5: Meanwhile, millions of regional commuters will start next week with 2 days of free train travel after the nationwide Telstra outage brought Victoria's regional train services to a halt. It took almost 2 days to get them up and running again, even after the telco resolved the disruption. This morning, Victoria's Premier announced V-Line travel would be free next Monday and Tuesday to make up for the commuter chaos. It comes after Jacinta Allen demanded Telstra reimburse commuters dollar for dollar to match the government. For the first time since he became Prime Minister, Anthony Albanese will not attend this month's Garma Festival in East Arnhem Land. The major Indigenous festival is a four-day celebration of life and culture in the remote northeast of the Northern Territory. During a speech at last year's festival, Mr. Albanese committed to returning each year while he remained in a leadership position. Around half a dozen Labor ministers will attend in his place, including Indigenous Australians Minister Melandiri McCarthy and Foreign Minister Penny Wong. There are reports today that the New South Wales government has spent more than $300,000 on lost court cases against pro-Palestine protest groups. The Guardian says the costs were outlined in documents obtained via the Freedom of Information Act and reveal the total spent on legal fees to unsuccessfully defend constitutional challenges against protest laws. In April, the legislation against the laws introduced in the wake of the Bondi Beach terror attack was struck down by the New South Wales Court of Appeal. A new research foundation will bring together international experts to improve understanding of how war affects children and how to better support recovery. Lewis Donaldson has the details.
7: UNSW academics are among a new international team investigating the long-term impacts of war for children in Ukraine. The Nadia Research Foundation has been established in collaboration with UNSW Sydney and other global universities, with plans to set up a research centre in Western Ukraine. Its focus will be on advancing research on the health consequences of armed conflict and developing more effective support for children and families. UNSW's Richard Bryant says war trauma can last for decades, so it's hoped new research can help mitigate the impacts.
5: And the Climate Council's raising the alarm about 90 new proposed data centres that could soon be built in Australia, in addition to the existing 162. Data centres help power the digital services Australians rely on, but as the new boom accelerates, partly off the back of AI, the activist group says it's concerned about the climate implications. They say to better protect Australians from worsening climate impacts and to lower energy costs, coal and gas used by households and businesses must be replaced by renewable energy. And in sport, in NRL, Bronson Zeri is calling time on his tenure with the Bulldogs, signing a 3-year contract today with Storm through to 2029.
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0: 8:45 out here, one of these nights, Eagles. Don Henley and Glenn Frey wrote that tune. Henley was the vocalist on the verses and Randy Meisner sang high harmony vocals throughout the chorus. And Don Felder played the blazing guitar solo. The song hit 28 in Melbourne and failed to chart in Sydney. Every now and then, one of my American mates who listens online occasionally gives us a call to request a song. Stephen, what would you like to hear?
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1: 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I don't know why that's my favorite song, but it just is. 45 RPM.

0: 45 RPM with tunes you can sing along to all day. You too, where the streets have no name. I've often been asked what 45 RPM is all about. Really, the best way to describe it is it's all about the music that you listen to before you have to highlight over the grey. You know what I'm talking about. In addition to the music this hour, Ward's in with his quiz. This week he's testing your knowledge on Billy Field. But next, Newman's in with the history of pop. This week he focuses on the song from the year Australia's population was a little over 14 million people and the Apple Computer Company formed. They'll have the history of pop for you next on 45 RPM.
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4: It was the year that Little River Band sang It's a Long Way There, and AC/DC recorded It's a Long Way to the Top. But the dreams of making it to the top weren't that far away for either group. Little River Band made the US Top 40 for the first time with It's a Long Way There, and AC/DC signed an international deal with Atlantic Records and toured extensively throughout Europe. They also had top 10 local hits with TNT and Jailbreak. The era of the Eagles was also well underway in 1976, with the group becoming the first band to receive a platinum record for their greatest hits album, and then following it up in December with the equally successful Hotel California. It was also the year that we enjoyed A Night Out on the Town with Rod Stewart and A Night at the Opera with Queen. A Night at the Opera featured Queen's massive hit Bohemian Rhapsody. The film clip for the song was generally cited as a groundbreaking music video and began a trend in the music industry to produce videos to promote records. The 5 minute 55-second song, described by lead singer Freddie Mercury as tongue-in-cheek and mock opera, spent 2 weeks at number one.

45 RPM, giving you music that passes the Wes J tap test. You know, songs where you can tap along on the steering wheel of your car, or tap your foot to in the home or in the office. Songs like this.

0: 4:45 a.m., taking us back to our school days with some of the biggest selling tunes from the 60s, 70s and 80s. That was the number one tune in Australia from Pat Benatar, Love is a Battlefield, her only number one tune. Coming up, the biggest tunes on this day across the decades. And Ward Lake has this week's quiz focusing on Billy Field. That's next on 4:45 p.m.
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3: Well, just how much of a music whiz are you? Here's your chance to find out. Each time we put three sets of questions to you to see if you're an expert, fan or just a casual listener. You can participate wherever you are. There are no numbers to ring and no prizes. Today's questions come to you with the compliments of Emma in East Gosford. They're about Billy Field, an Australian singer who seemingly came out of nowhere and had one of the biggest selling albums and several hit singles of the early 80s. So let's begin. Question 1. Name the title of Billy Field's debut single and album. Question 2. What was Billy's second single and who sang it on the second season of Australian Idol? And question 3. When Billy was in high school, he was a member of what Sydney band? Name its only chart hit and the record label that released it. Here's some thinking music.

And now the answers. Question 1. Name the title of Billy Field's debut single and album. The answer, Bad Habits, was the title of both the single and album.

Question two. What was Billy's second single and who sang it on the second season of Australian Idol? The answer, the single was You Weren't In Love With Me. Courtney Murphy, who finished third on Australian Idol that year, sang the song during week one of the competition.

And question three, when Billy was in high school, he was a member of what Sydney band? Name its only chart hit and the record label that released it. The answer, Billy was a member of King Fox, who had one hit record for Dumond Records. The song was Unforgotten Dreams. It made the top 10 in Sydney in 1969. When I-

So how did you go? If you got one right, that's great. If you got two, you did well. And all three, congratulations, you're a genius. Now remember, you can send quiz questions to me by emailing request@45rpmradio.com. 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

45 RPM, giving you the record collection you always wanted to own, one song at a time. And all I ever wanted. Now let's check out the number ones, the biggest tunes of the week across the decades. 60 years ago, fresh from their Australian tour, the Rolling Stones wrote a raga rock classic about grief and loss. It's pretty dark.

0: 50 years ago, ABBA ruled the country with Fernando, 14 weeks at the top.
1: 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I remember long ago another starry night like this.
0: And 40 years ago, a song originally intended as a duet with Chaka Khan topped the Australian charts for 2 weeks. The single was 2 minutes shorter than the album, and it became the signature tune for Robert Palmer. This is Addicted to Love.

0: 95 RPM, timeless tunes for every generation. She Makes My Day, Robert Palmer. A Sinatra-esque classic, completely different to Addicted to Love, which we heard earlier. Coming up, Cam's Lost 45 is a somewhat bizarre single, which got some traction here in the 80s. How can I best describe it? It's kind of like what you'd expect to hear if Elvis became the lead singer of, let's say, Led Zeppelin. And in Aussie Legends, another chapter in our extensive archival interview with the late Michael Gudinski about the early days of his career. Lost 45s and Aussie Legends, next hour on 45 RPM.
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11: Hello, I'm Lewis Donaldson. Australia has recorded its first confirmed case of H5 bird flu in an Australian seabird. Agriculture Minister Julie Collins says that brings the total number of deadly H5 bird flu cases to 12. She says all other cases to date have been detected in migratory seabirds.
12: Our scientists are undertaking further work to establish the potential pathway that resulted in the Australian seabird's infection. What we do know is that this is a coastal seabird that has an overlapping coastal range with migratory seabirds that have previously tested positive for H5.
11: Outrage is continuing over Telstra's network disruptions as the head of the telco returns from overseas today amid public scrutiny. The outrage, caused by an early morning software glitch responsible for controlling time, caused widespread disruption across transport, businesses, emergency services and healthcare. Police are also investigating a possible fatality in South Australia in relation to a 000 outage that was resolved yesterday. CEO Vicky Brady has apologised for the impact the outage has had.
13: We have led our customers and Australians down. And for that, I am deeply sorry. I understand how much Australians rely on us to keep in touch, to work and stay safe. I also understand the broader impact on the community when services go down.
11: Liberal leader Angus Taylor has ruled out forming a coalition with One Nation. Taylor says there needs to be a change of government, but doesn't believe One Nation is the solution. Pauline Hanson says her party is not the enemy, and that the coalition and One Nation need to work together to counter Labor and the Greens.
14: Let's work together. That's what I keep saying all the time. The people of Australia are crying out for change. Listen to the people, Angus, and work with me. Stop denigrating One Nation and work together.
11: In the United States, the romantic partner of the suspect accused of fatally shooting conservative activist Charlie Kirk last year says his ex-roommate admitted the killing to him. During this week's preliminary hearings in Utah, the prosecution has played an investigative interview with Lance Twiggs and revealed text messages between he and the suspect Tyler Robinson.
15: Didn't go into detail. I just asked him in person if what he said was true the night before, and he said it was. He started crying a little bit and said he wishes he hadn't done it. And then kept going around and just doing stuff, I think, to keep himself busy or distracted or something.
11: Tyler Robinson is yet to enter a plea. Australia and India have committed to expanding sports cooperation, announcing the opening match of the Big Bash League to be played in India. Prime Minister Anthony Albanese and India's Narendra Modi spoke in Melbourne today, announcing the men's cricket match will take place in Chennai in December this year. The Prime Minister says the roadmap on sport cooperation will create opportunities to host major sporting events.
16: This roadmap will support practical cooperation in areas such as sports science and staging major sporting events, as well as broader opportunities in trade, tourism and investment. It will also build on new growing areas of shared passion.
11: And to sport, in the FIFA World Cup quarter-finals, Kylian Mbappe has scored his eighth goal of the tournament to guide France to a 2-0 win over Morocco today in Boston. France will face either Spain or Belgium in the semi-final. Those two sides clash in the quarter-final tomorrow morning.
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door, and a little old man with wingnut ears was waiting in the car. Well, Robin Moore passed the frog-eyed man as he walked into the bar, and Betty Coltrane, she jumped under her table. "What's your pleasure?" asked the barman. He had a face like boiled meat. "There's a girl called Betty Coltrane that I have come to see. But I ain't seen that girl around here for more than a week." And Betty Coltrane, she hid beneath the table. Well, then in came a sailor with mermaids tattooed on his arms, followed by the man with a wingnut ears who was waiting in the car. Well, Rabbit Moore sensed trouble. He'd seen it coming from a

0: 45 RPM, Bananarama, Venus, the group's biggest hit here in Australia. I remember listening to that song on the way to work once. I loved it. I had the radio up loud, singing along, when a copper pulled me over. He said that it wasn't my singing that disturbed him, it was my speed. Apparently, I was enjoying the song a little too much, as I didn't see the advisory to slow down while entering a town. I must have learned my lesson, because that was the last time I got a speeding fine, nearly 40 years ago. Now let's head to the phones. 1-800-045-RPM. Peggy, what can I do for you?
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0: 45 RPM with the Piltdown Men, and a bit of an obscurity here, Piltdown Rides Again. A group that toured with the Beatles Sounds Incorporated had a hit with the same tune, calling it the William Tell Overture, a classical piece Rossini wrote. Coming up, Cam's Lost 45 is a bizarre single which got some traction here in the 80s. It's best described as a song that you'd expect to hear if Elvis Presley became the lead singer of Led Zeppelin. And Linda Peace has more of our archival interview with the late Michael Gudinski. Aussie Legends next on 45 RPM.
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3: Two of the early acts on the Mushroom label were blatantly Australian. They sang about where they lived. The Dingoes' 1973 single Way Out West reflected on life in the outback, while Skyhooks followed suit from a middle-class suburban viewpoint. Both helped Australian music develop a sound that could call its own. Michael Gudinski.
4: They really made Australians feel happy about being Australians. Skyhooks certainly had an edge and a sense of humour. The Dingoes were making music that could stand up anywhere in the world. That was something that really was the beginning of change. In the early 70s, Australian music was thought of second rate, and there was an abundance of import shops, and everyone was interested in the import and the latest trend from England or America. And I think that through the early Mushroom days, we had a lot to do with Australians becoming aware and proud of their own heritage and their own music and their own arts.
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0: Up this week's Earworm. It's the song that featured in the Sylvester Stallone movie Rocky IV as Apollo Creed's ring entrance. Next, Cam features a somewhat bizarre single in Lost 45s. It's what you might expect to hear if Elvis Presley became the lead singer of Led Zeppelin. Lost 45s next on 45 RPM.
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3: Here's a thought. What if Elvis hadn't left the building? What if he chose to do something different and hightailed it to Jamaica as a recluse? And what if Robert Plant had decided to leave Led Zeppelin and Elvis had been the replacement? Well, these bizarre scenarios are not too crazy because that's what this week's Lost 45 sounds like. Led Zeppelin is an American rock band best known for performing Led Zeppelin covers in a reggae style, yet sung by a Las Vegas Elvis impersonator who's been described as a cross between the Vegas-era Elvis, Dracula, and Liberace. Dread's first release in 1987 was a goof on Led Zeppelin's 7-inch single, Immigrant Song. Whole Lotta Love followed in 1989, then Heartbreaker at the end of Lonely Street in 1990. The group endeared themselves to Australians after playing at the Palais in Melbourne and the Old Lion in Adelaide and recording 7 tunes for Triple J in 1992. Some sources suggested that the Australian band In Excess sought out Dread Zeppelin to be the opening act for its 1993 US tour. But that could be just a yarn.
4: Hey, hey, mama said the way you move gonna make you sweat. Gonna make you groove.
3: Since then, the group has entertained and amused audiences for more than 20 years. It starred in a motion picture, won the approval of Robert Plant plus Beavis and Butthead, and toured more than 30 countries. Altogether, Dread's released 16 studio albums, 5 live projects, but just 1 45 in Australia. And that's Heartbreaker at the end of Lonely Street, which combines Zeppelin's Heartbreaker and Presley's Heartbreak Hotel. So that's this week's Lost 45, a track you've probably not heard for 30 years or more, if at all. I'm Cam for 45 RPM.

45 RPM with the Australian soul, blues and funk band Dynamic Hypnotics, featuring Continental Robert on vocals. The song was often heard in the background of several episodes of Neighbours until the early 90s. Also in there, Stars, The Sports and The Dingoes,

45 RPM, one of the early hits for AC/DC, Baby Please Don't Go. The song hit number 7 in Adelaide, 35 in Brisbane, 10 in Melbourne, 26 in Sydney, and didn't chart in Perth. If you want to check any of the songs you've heard today, go to our Facebook page. It's the one with the blue and white logo. Thanks to Cam for today's Lost 45, Linda for Aussie Legends, Ward for the quiz, Newman for the history of pop, and for your requests. 45 RPM, a program of the Community Radio Network, returns next week with another batch of great 45s. To take us out, this week's Earworm. It's a song that featured in the Sylvester Stallone movie, Rocky IV. The song went to number 1 in the US and 18 here. Apart from I Got You, I Feel Good, it's the singer's best-known track here. This is Living in America, written for James Brown by Don Hartman and Charlie Midnight. I'm Wes J. On behalf of the team, thanks for sharing part of your day with us on 45 RPM.

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3: Hello, I'm Lewis Donaldson. The federal government says it will be holding Telstra to account following this week's national outage. Communications Minister Annika Wells says all welfare checks Telstra referred to the State Emergency Services have been completed and there were no adverse outcomes. Minister Wells says it will take Telstra some time to build back trust with its customers.
4: Telstra has a lot of questions to answer. We need to get to the bottom of what happened. We need to understand how to prevent it from happening again, to make sure that something like this does not happen ever again. And I expect that Telstra will cooperate fully and transparently with all investigations, and the CEO and CFO have both given me that assurance.
3: An Australian seabird has been confirmed as the latest H5 bird flu case. It is the first recorded case of the deadly virus in an Australian seabird, with the other 11 confirmed cases among migratory seabirds. Agriculture Minister Julie Collins says experts are continuing to meet to discuss the ongoing response.
5: While this, of course, is a concerning development, it is not unexpected and is another sign that our strong biosecurity system is working. The South Australian Government, who is leading the response on the ground in South Australia, is implementing enhanced surveillance in the area where this bird was found. This will help to establish if there have been further spread of the H5 bird flu.
3: The body of a missing girl has been found in bushland near a small town in Victoria's west. AAP reports the 13-year-old girl who went missing on the weekend has been found after an extensive search by police, who say the death is suspicious. A large-scale search was conducted after the teen was reported missing on July 5. Remains were found in Donald late yesterday afternoon. The remains are believed to be that of the girl, although yet to be formally identified. Veteran broadcaster and former Senator Darren Hinch has died, aged 82. Hinch was known for his distinctive broadcast style that spanned six decades and his activism for justice system reform. He also notably spent time behind bars for defying court suppression laws by naming convicted sex offenders. The broadcaster's death was confirmed on air on his former radio station 3AW. National data reveals the majority of Australians aren't meeting the recommended intake of vegetables. Shannon Kirkwood has the details.
6: 5 to 7.5 serves of vegetables per day is the Australian Dietary Guideline recommendation. 4.3% of people were meeting that target in 2023, according to the Australian Bureau of Statistics' latest information on consumption of the five food groups from the guidelines. It's also found an increase in the number of people meeting recommended serves of lean meat and alternative foods, up to around 1 in 5, with more males meeting that dietary guideline than females, while around 1 in 4 people met their grains and cereals and fruit recommendations.
3: And Welsh pop rock singer Bonnie Tyler has died, aged 75. She was best known for her 80s hits Total Eclipse of the Heart and Holding Out for a Hero. And to sport, Carlton has confirmed Flynn Riley has been added to its final 23 for tomorrow night's clash against Hawthorn. The debutant replaces Mark Pitanet after he's sustained a minor hamstring strain. Round 18 of the AFL continues tonight with Collingwood and North Melbourne in action, while last night the Dockers beat the Swans by 38 points. And it's been confirmed today the Melbourne Renegades and Perth Scorchers will open the upcoming BBL season in Chennai, India.
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0: Hello, you're listening to Zed Games. My name is Zara, and with me in the studio this episode is...
1: Peter!
0: And...
2: Maylee.
0: Oh my goodness.
1: I like that.
0: Peter,
1: little cute Maylee.
0: There was so much energy in there. Are you like really amped?
1: I've had a lot of coffee today.
0: That always... That
1: it, it usually works sort of idea.
0: I am on a couple of cups of coffee as well, plus a couple of Cokes, plus also Zest... For gaming.
1: Oh, yeah. There is so much gaming going on at the moment.
0: Oh, my gosh. And so much coming. How are you feeling?
2: I've had no cups of coffee today.
0: No cups of coffee?
2: Feeling that. I have had a large white Monster.
0: Oh.
1: I don't know if that's worse or better than multiple cups. I think I've had like a liter and a half of coffee total.
0: It is more gamer.
2: It is. Embracing the culture.
0: There we go. That is beautiful.
2: But I'm feeling good.
1: That is good to hear, Maylee.
0: Alrighty, folks. We are really, really excited for this episode because we are going to be talking about the Queensland Games Festival. And we're going to listen to a little bit of music. Just to sort of mark.

0: Well, that funky tune was Waking the Dead by Bin Chickens.
1: Bin Chickens
0: is a fictional band from the game Bravest Coconut. You're listening to Zed Games. My name is Zara, and with me in the studio this episode is
2: Maylee
0: and
1: Peter.
0: Woo! And yeah, we are here to talk about the Queensland Games Festival.
1: QGF.
0: It is a free public exhibition of games developed within Queensland.
2: Something from every genre. And it's not just video games.
0: Yeah, no, there's also board games. We will run in Amplify Games again. And Amplify Games is a showcase of some more experimental or early work in progress games. We'll be kicking off with Matchstick Cosmic Flame by Technomyth. It is this really, really cool horror game that just sort of sucks you into this kind of liminal space between like train platforms and a road trip at night. And it's a really cool experience. There is a demo available on Steam if you want to go check it out.
1: Yep.
0: And then, Peter.
1: And we have Doubtbound by Moontail Games.
0: Yeah, and this one is a bit more of an RPG kind of game. Mm-hmm. They've got like this sort of like 2D in a 3D world style to it.
1: Yep.
0: It's a bit D&D tabletop inspired, but it's also a little bit like card building, a little bit rogue.
2: A
0: little bit of everything.
1: Taken some elements and made it their own.
0: Yeah.
1: Noise.
0: Which is something that is a really cool thing that indie games do. Speaking of a really cool interpretation of a familiar format, Keyboard Warriors by Stretchy Cat. You play as a mecha.
1: Mm-hmm.
0: Battling through hordes of infected, yep, and you have to type the whole way through.
2: You've been
0: and
2: you're loving typing games lately.
0: They're so sick, Maylee. Like, you have no idea. I'm a robot.
1: I'm sure it is improving your typing skills as well.
0: It certainly is.
1: Yep.
2: I don't know. I'm skeptical.
0: We have Bravest Coconut, which we just heard a little track for Little Nebula.
1: Mm-hmm.
0: Beautiful game. Absolutely gorgeous. And I think that one's actually coming out next month.
1: Yeah, not far away.
0: Yeah.
1: It's an entire game about deciding how to differentiate brave coconuts from non-brave coconuts.
0: Mm.
1: It's a deep theological discussion with hypotheticals. No, that's not it.
0: It's actually the sweetest, most heartwarming, most silly, goofy little game ever. Little's not the right word. It's got a lot in store in it.
1: Yeah.
0: It's beautiful. We're also going to have Cloudlings by Middle Space. Cloudlings was a part of the Frosty Games Fest showcase.
1: Mm-hmm.
0: Really, really cool trailer. I think it's time to listen to a little bit more locally made music made for locally made games. So we are going to listen to, from Schrodinger's Cat Burglar, Lockdown.

0: listening to Zed Games. My name is Zara, and with me in the studio this episode is...
1: Peter!
0: And...
2: Maylee.
0: And Maylee. Maylee, Maylee, Maylee.
2: Yes, that's
0: Peter,
2: me.
0: Peter, Maylee, and Peter, Peter, and Maylee.
2: And Zara.
0: And Zara.
1: And Zara.
0: We are here to talk about
1: the Featuring
0: Queensland
1: Zara.
0: Games Festival.
1: QGF!
0: It is actually a really, really exciting time. I've been saying this for a little while, but... The indie dev scene in Queensland is vibrant, it's beautiful, it's amazing, and we get to highlight some of those beautiful, amazing games through our special showcase, Amplified Games. We've just run through the morning list earlier, we're now going to go through the afternoon list to be talking about Plonk. A 4D puzzle by Stick Shift Entertainment. It is a VR game that not only messes around with the 3D space, it also messes around with time and distance. It's a little twisty.
1: The fifth and sixth dimensions.
0: It's a little twisty, but it's got this really, really charming sort of clay Play-Doh art style.
1: So kind of like Gumby.
0: Very, very fun. Speaking of very, very fun games.
1: Have Untitled Frog Brawler by Bytier. B-Y-T-E, lowercase r.
0: I think it's like Byter.
1: Byter.
0: Byter. Like terabytes and stuff.
1: Ah, right.
0: And that one is, it's an unannounced game. So it's got this untitled title, but it's really, really hectic. Very, very, such satisfying sort of almost a graffiti early cartoons kind of vibrant.
1: Grunge punk-esque sort of thing.
0: Yeah, but really, really colourful about it. Very, very
1: saturated
0: fast-paced.
1: Grunge punk.
0: Yes, yes.
2: I'm just picturing the Teenage Mutant Ninja Turtles.
0: Basically.
2: But frogs,
0: basically.
1: Yeah,
0: but
1: not Turtles, frogs.
0: Cooler.
1: By Game Pass.
0: Night Sky.
1: Night Sky!
0: By Curse Lemon.
1: Yep.
0: This one is a project done by a student, and it is...
1: I love student games. They're really creative.
0: They don't know what not to do yet.
2: So shackled by the burdens of adulthood.
0: Exactly. It's just kind of like, you're just throwing spaghetti at the wall, and if it sticks, it sticks. And who cares what else?
1: And then you call it art and charge, Banksy prices.
0: But that being said, this is actually a beautiful game.
1: It does look good.
0: And it's quite a challenging platformer as well, where you can create constellations as a little fallen star. Speaking of adorable, money laundering raccoon.
1: I mean, that just sells it right there.
0: I it's pretty much what it says on the tin, folks.
1: Yep.
0: There's raccoons and they're laundering money.
1: Yep.
0: But in the sense, laundering in the sense of what you thought money laundering was when you were 8 years old.
1: Like actually putting money in the laundry machine.
0: Yep. Yes.
1: From my understanding, that is technically part of what money laundering is, but I've never actually done it. So, except for when I leave, cash in my wallet and it goes through the laundry.
0: Yeah, I don't... Maybe you are a raccoon, Peter.
1: Maybe.
0: Mozentum.
1: Mozentum.
0: Which is a Zen speed running game.
1: Mm-hmm.
0: Zen is perhaps subjective because I'm not very good at it.
1: At so being Zen or Zen games?
0: I'm not good at Mozentum. So
1: Mozentum, okay.
0: The Zen part is not happening for me just yet, but I can see how one can hit a flow state and reach that Zen state.
1: I'm sure there will be some Zen states, and that one's from stillzen.dev.
0: Yes. That is just the Amplify Games lineup. Folks, there are dozens of games.
2: So many more
1: Multiple
0: games.
1: Dozens.
0: So many games. All right, well, that's it for us. Until next time, my friends, we will see you. Take care. Stay safe. Play
2: bye
0: games.
2: Bye.
0: And to play us out, we've got Push It from Veridilia.
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0: Hello and welcome to Cinemascape, your show on the radio about the movies. This week, as always, we have three new films to review. First, we get in tune with a heist film with a difference in Tuna. Then, we battle the infected zombie hordes in Colony. And finally, we get classical in historical musical drama Primavera. You're listening to Cinemascape. Hello, welcome to the show. My name is David Michael Brown, and today I'm joined by Nina Drakulovic. How are you going?
1: Good, thank you.
0: And Mr. Ben McGeckin. How are you, Ben?
2: Yeah, good, thanks, guys. How are you?
0: Very good indeed. I think we have some very interesting films to talk about, as Nina said, all with one-word titles. I don't know what that means, but we'll take it. Tuna. Nina.
1: Yes, Tuna, review. Not the fish, like a piano tuner.
0: Yes.
1: Which is exactly what this is about. So Tuna is a film by, actually a documentary filmmaker by the name of Daniel Roa, which it's a bit of a random film for him to get involved in because he actually directed the 2022 documentary film Navalny about the Russian opposition leader and lawyer and political prisoner Alexei Navalny, who I think ended up dying in prison, which won the Academy Award for Best Film, and then this film, which is not that. Very different.
0: Yeah, very different.
1: Very different. So Tuna is a bit of a crime film.

0: boy who ends up murdering or being in part of a crime plot. And here he is again in a crime plot film. Also stars Dustin Hoffman, Gina Reno, Havana Rose Liu, and a few other great actors. So Woodall's character, Nicky White, has a hearing condition. He's a young man, but he's a bit of a prodigy, and he has heightened hearing sensitivity, which makes him an excellent piano tuner. And he works with, we don't know the exact relationship, some sort of uncle type figure, Harry, who's played by Dustin Hoffman, who is an old man in his late 70s, but very well respected, very well known in the scene. And so we start off with them in a montage going from very expensive house to very expensive house, tuning pianos. And we think that's very sweet, nothing to come of that. Unfortunately, something befells Harry. He's okay, but he racks up medical debt. And then as a result, Nicky somehow gets embroiled in a bit of a crime caper where he uses his fantastic hearing to help some not-so-great characters commit, at the start, low-key crimes. You know, crimes without a victim, one may say. But obviously things get a little bit more complicated as the film goes on. It's an interesting film, very unexpected. I think when it started off, I thought, oh, this is maybe a Whiplash-type film where the child prodigy with an issue goes good, finally makes it as a piano player. We learn a little bit about Nicky's past and why he stopped playing piano, something to do with his hearing, as mentioned early on. But also, there's a little bit of a psychological trauma in there. And we learn about him as, again, this prodigy who never got his big chance in life. There is a love story halfway through, which is really sweet. It's a lovely film. You know, I don't think it's anything massively dramatic in the way it unfolds. I like that it's a little bit slow, like it takes its time to really focus on Nicky, his life, the beautiful relationship between him and Dustin Hoffman's character. It's like a family film with a little bit of crime, a little bit of love, something, talking to, I guess, people's wasted potential and how do you become the person you always meant to be when life throws obstacles in your way.
1: I saw the film as well. I mean, the whole idea of a piano tuner, I think we can say breaking safes, using his skills to then
0: Dave, break safes. I was going to keep that twist in.
1: is really cool. You know, I think that's really interesting. And because of that, I really like the sound design in this. The way they kind of played with sound and what he could hear was really interesting. And I guess it's an interesting character portrait in the ease in which he does become a criminal. You know, I guess, as you say, he's got this reason to do it at the beginning, but you kind of get the idea. He's kind of, for a little bit, he's enjoying it and enjoying the rewards.
0: Yeah, and I think the attention of, they juxtapose their life as these kind of workman piano tuners. Like, people sort of ignore them in these giant mansions. They're like, oh, who are you? Oh, okay, yeah, no one's played that piano. So it's like this neglected craft. No one plays these things anymore. They're more of a burden. And yet for these two men, especially for Nicky, it was his entire life for a very long time. And it's an incredible skill to have to essentially be pitch perfect, but no one appreciates it. And then finally he finds himself appreciated in a very different way. But these guys who are a bit crappy at crime have stumbled upon this magician who can somehow crack it with his ears. And he's like a god to them, right? And he finds it so easy, like, fantastic. How good is making money all of a sudden?
1: And what did you think of the cast? I guess in particular Leo Woodall, but then Dustin Hoffman in there.
0: Very random. I didn't expect Dustin Hoffman there. I thought they had a really nice rapport. They had good chemistry together as like the uncle nephew type engagement. I thought the cast of burglars was great, a little bit comic, but also humanizing. You know, one of them's like, oh, I want to open a rescue shelter. Like, they're not painted as a black and white good and bad guys. It's like everyone's just trying to make their way in the world. I think, interestingly, the one word I would describe this film as is, like, soft in a way. Like, it kind of unfolds apart from this great sound design that comes in and out. It's a gentle film. You know, there isn't a big bombastic climax or tension. It very slowly builds and like waves, which I really liked. So, yeah, lovely film, very unexpected story, great cast.
1: So what are we going to give it out of 5?
0: I will give it 3.5 stars.
1: That's 3.5 stars out of 5 for Tuna. We'll be back with a little bit of music. We're going to be listening

0: and welcome back to CinemaScape. Now, our second film, Dave, you watched Colony. Tell us about it.
1: I certainly did. I really, really enjoyed this. I'm a big fan of one of the director, Yon Sang-ho's other films, Train to Busan. Anyone who saw that would know he has a penchant for infected, sprinting, bloodthirsty zombies. And this is a kind of, for want of a better word, a zombie film again, but it is with a difference. And that's why I really like this. It's kind of like Towering Inferno meets Die Hard meets Dawn of the Dead, if that kind of if that kind of makes
2: what a tell us more sense, then.
1: But look, the story is really, really simple. We have a professor and she's attending a biotech conference, and she only and it all spirals horrendously out of control. There's a catastrophe, this kind of a political attack, biological attack on the conference, which ends up a rapidly mutating virus is unleashed. So far so good, and so very typical of this thing. I mean, I did mention Dawn of the Dead in my kind of slightly quippy runner for this film, but it's a bit more in terms of how they're portrayed and what they do and the way they sprint around at high velocity. It's a bit more like 28 Days Later, if anyone saw Danny Boyle's film.
0: They
1: sprint. They really do sprint. Sorry, excuse me. And basically then we have a bunch of people, you know, we have a bunch of characters, they're stuck in a building. They soon realize that there's something different about this infected. They want to bite you, they want to chew on you, they want to kill you. But the big difference is, as you know, as someone is bitten, they become infected more and more, and it spirals out of control as there's more and more of these infected creatures running around. But they're all connected, and there's this weird hive mind aspect to this, that if one learns something, they all learn it.
0: It's like The Last of Us. With the mushroom.
1: There you go. Unlike the mushroom, though, this is secreted through this kind of white mucus that they all kind of leave and they slide everywhere. So if someone's leaning against the wall next to someone else and they're touching the mucus, if one of them goes, dunk, aha. You know, because they're really feral at the beginning. So if they see a cardboard cutout in a shop, they will attack it. But then once one of those has done that and goes, wait a minute, this isn't good eating, I'm not going to do that again. He thinks it, and then all of them suddenly go, and they all understand not to go for cardboard cutouts anymore.
0: It's like Darwinism in velocity, zombie velocity mode.
1: And because of this, and this, I think this was it's really nicely played in this, and the visual depiction, like they literally all pause and all look up and all kind of go into this weird contorted thing whenever one of them has this new piece of information. So it kind of let you kind of when they do that, you kind of go, okay, what have they just learned? What have they just learned? And that goes to the protagonist as well. And so we have that. Because of that, the visuals are really interesting in this, far more than you would get in a normal kind of run of the mill horror film. And as such, I guess it's not really a horror film, it's a really, really tense thriller with a fair amount of blood. I would say if you're squeamish, don't necessarily approach this, but it's not it's not innards everywhere and arms and limbs being ripped off. It's not that gratuitous. It's not there just a shock. It's really there to try and tell this story and explain this whole hive mind aspect, and I really like that.
0: It reminds me also of Pluribus, the Apple TV show,
1: yes,
0: where everyone is connected. So one person learning something in Australia will the whole colony, the whole world would know.
1: That's
0: they
1: a very
0: are
1: good
0: one
1: call.
0: Of these Pluribus people.
1: Yes.
0: What is it trying to say? Because obviously Pluribus has its own moral, ethical quandary story it's trying to unpack for us. What about this zombie version? Is it saying something with the fact that they're all connected? Like, we are now disconnected. How much better it is to be connected?
1: Look, it's interesting. I think that the zombie film in particular has always been kind of used by directors as a Trojan horse. Like, Night of the Living Dead was all about racism, and Dawn of the Dead was about consumerism. So they've always had that kind of hidden agenda there. And I guess, apart from being a cautionary tale, you know, don't muck around with, scientists, kind of rein it back a bit. We don't need to invent some of this stuff, you know, especially in terms of biological warfare and weapons that they're building. But I don't think it has much more than that. Although, I guess, you know, you could say, you know, the way we all follow everyone blindly, like sheep. You know, there's a fantastic moment in this, and they kind of reference it earlier in the film about how, you know, in terms of this hive mind, there's certain, if an ant, you watch an ant and it will follow the same route, and then all the ants will follow and follow and follow. And if they talk about, but then if one goes a different way, it confuses them and they go into a spiral, and you kind of have these moments when you've got millions of ants just in a big spiral, just going, we're just walking around in circles because we literally have no idea what to do. And there's a bit that happens in this when, and it's a fantastic looking sequence, when something similar happens to the infected, and the whole film's kind of leading up to how they're going to stop them, obviously, because any film like this, without just nuking the place, how do you stop thousands upon thousands upon thousands of constantly multiplying, increasing, you know, flesh hungry army? How do you stop it? You know, so it's really interesting how they play with that. And I think also, like Train to Busan, the performances are great in this. I mean, I love Korean cinema. They really try and do something a bit different, you know? So, yeah, I really, really like this.
0: How many stars for Colony?
1: Colony, yes. Because it tried to do something a little bit different, and I do love the genre, I'm going to give it 4 out of 5.
0: Wonderful. 4 out of 5 for Korean horror film Colony, and we'll be right back after this song.
1: Yes, this is another track from the Tuna soundtrack. This is Body and Soul by Charles Mingus.

0: Hello, welcome back to the show. We heard my 4-star review of Colony, and that was Body and Soul by Charles Mingus from the Tuna soundtrack. But now, Ben, you're going to discuss Primavera, as Nina explained how I should pronounce that.
1: Yeah, thanks for the help, Nina. And also, Nina, similar to Tuna, Primavera has some trace elements of music and rich and poor and mistreatment of others, that kind of thing. Sadly, though, this film tends to head in a direction that you expect. It's one of those very stately, worthy films, historical piece, and you kind of know what you're going to get. Although, maybe you don't, though, because this is about, well, it sort of is about Vivaldi, the very famous Italian composer. The film set back in the early 18th century. If you think, though, this is the biopic of Vivaldi, it isn't. But he's a very prominent figure in this. Really, it's a film about Cecilia, who's a fictional character based on a composite of women at an orphanage in Venice that Vivaldi worked at for decades. Back in the day, there was some system of patronage where musicians would be paid by all kinds of people to work at different institutions. And in this particular orphanage, it was for young women who were abandoned. And those women were highly trained. Many of them were highly trained musicians. And the most skilled ones were put into an orchestra. And those, they would perform for really rich people, but none of the women in the orchestra would see any of the money. They were basically just performing and everybody else was taking the proceeds. And Vivaldi comes in early on in the piece, in the film, to take over the orchestra. And at that point, sees the talent in Cecilia and helps to encourage her in her gift. But across Primavera, you get, it becomes more of a contrast about freedom and imprisonment, and also music versus commerce, and with rich and poor all over the top of that as well. But given it's kind of about Vivaldi but not, you guys may be disappointed to discover that there's not as much of Vivaldi's most famous pieces on the soundtrack, for example. Like, I think Vivaldi lovers might be slightly disappointed by that.
2: Is this an Italian film, Ben?
1: Yes, very much so. All subtitles all the way. And Stanley Kubrick, I think, would really like it because there is heaps of candlelight all the way through. So trying to do a lot of make it fitting with the time is great, and don't make it, it's not too lavish apart from the opulence of the rich. And so, yeah, all the sets, all the design, all of that lands well. This is from a director called Damiano Micheletto. This is his first film. He spent decades in opera, so clearly has an affinity for music and tells his story through it. Music's used very well on screen, but the lead cast, Michele Rondiani as Vivaldi and Tesla Insolia as Cecilia, they do a good job, solid job, but for me it's a film where I understand that there's a lot of repression in and around the time, particularly the control of women by men, and that's depicted often on screen. But because it's set in such a world of a repressed rage, and then also people who are so controlled by others that you really can't speak out or it's very difficult to, I found the film was restrained on that front as well. Like that you really kind of want for more emotion, but it's not forthcoming. And so you either have to project it on there yourself, or just sit back and appreciate, okay, I get why you're not exploding all over the place, or it's not really rise and fall like you might expect. You get that from some of the musical pieces. And there's a tremendous scene in the middle of the film that shows just like the ridiculous frivolousness of wealthy people who have no idea or don't even think about those who are in and around them. So you get that contrast flowing through it. But even with some touches of The Handmaid's Tale in this, guys, and where it heads into its towards a conclusion that's a little bit like it's a fist pumping, but still, come on, really. As it's heading towards there, it feels very expected, even when you get to some quite brutal moments, particularly around Cecilia and the choices that are thrust upon her as she strives for freedom while trying to also find freedom through music.
0: I'd say, who do you think this is aimed at? If you say it's not necessarily Vivaldi lovers, maybe left wanting, who do you think is going to really appreciate this?
1: Well, I think it is for that set, and it's definitely for people who want to go to any art house cinema with a movie that screams this is going to be put forward for the Academy Awards Best Foreign Film. Like it fits easily into that category, and it's a sturdy work. It just for me didn't connect as deeply, and I think it's because there's such restraint shown throughout the film. Again, befitting because of the times, but the emotion that's on screen, particularly when you're talking about main characters who have been abandoned, and there's a constant wrestle in the film about being left by your mother in particular, and how that can pull on heartstrings. But I didn't find it pulled me right in, just because I was at a distance constantly by how beautifully this was depicted, but not there wasn't much grit, and there's nothing kinetic in this film, so it can't really grab you in.
2: So it doesn't sound like it was very dramatic or like there was a lot of build up or tension. It sounds like a nice cupcake.
1: Like cupcake might be too strong, and it does have its moments, but I think that's fair. I did, while there is drama in it, Nina, I didn't find the rise and fall so significant that it did then cause you to rush straight into it. So, yeah, I think it is a lack of tension, but definitely not for want of attention to detail.
0: So, Ben, interested in what score you're going to give this out of 5?
1: Solid 3, Dave. It's like worth having a look, particularly for the times and what the backdrop of some of Vivaldi's creations, but it's not going to resonate with you much longer than that.
0: That's 3 out of 5 for Primavera. We are now going to listen to another piece of music from the Tuna soundtrack. This is Cantaloupe Island by Herbie Hancock. You've been listening to CinemaScape. Today, Nina gave Tuna 3.5 out of 5. I, David Michael Brown, gave Colony 4 out of 5, and Ben just gave Primavera 3 out of 5. Thanks to Nina and Ben for joining me today, and to Eastside FM, where we record the show every week. We acknowledge the Gadigal people of the Eora Nation on whose land we meet, and the traditional custodians of country throughout Australia and their connection to land, sea and community. CinemaScape is broadcast across Australia via the Community Radio Network. You've been listening to CinemaScape, and until next time, enjoy your movies.

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3: Hello, I'm Lewis Donaldson. The media watchdog says Telstra's national outage may see the company face penalties of up to $30 million. The outage saw more than 600 Australians unable to contact 000, while widespread cancellations occurred across Victorian and New South Wales train networks. Deputy Chair of the Australian Communications and Media Authority, Adam Suckling, says Telstra let the country down. He says ACMA's investigation is looking into whether Telstra breached its legal and regulatory obligations under the law. That includes new measures aimed at strengthening the 000 system.
4: Under those new powers, Telstra can face civil penalties of up to $30 million. So we will be working very hard to hold them to account.
3: Meantime, South Australian police say investigations into suggestions a death occurred due to the outage are incorrect. Liberal Senator Karen Little claimed there was a death linked to the 000 outage. Police Commissioner Grant Stevens says at no stage were there connection issues in reaching emergency services.
5: A woman was found unresponsive by her partner. Her partner then contacted a neighbour using his Telstra mobile phone and asked that neighbour to come to his house because that neighbour had medical background. The person who attended did so immediately, assessed the woman, and then used her Telstra mobile phone to contact 000 to arrange for an ambulance.
3: The Northern Territory's Children's Commissioner has resigned over the Territory Government's changes to child protection laws. Minister Shalina Musk, in a resignation statement posted online, says she was sidelined by amendments that are strongly opposed by First Nations organisations, human rights groups and legal advocates. Minister Musk also expressed her concern into what she says is the Northern Territory's reduced commitment to transparency, accountability and evidence-based decision-making. Veteran broadcaster and former Senator Derrin Hinch has died aged 82. Hinch was known for his distinctive broadcast style that spanned six decades and his activism for justice system reform. Communications Minister Annika Wells says she offers her condolences to Hinch's friends and family.
6: As the Communications Minister, obviously, to me, he's known best as a journalist. A renowned journalist, he was an author, lately a federal senator. I think he will be remembered as an icon of the media. I think that's fair to say, and by all those fondly whom he fought and advocated for.
3: At least 12 people have died in a wildfire in Spain's southeast. Some of the victims were found inside vehicles which had been engulfed by the flames. Witnesses say the fire was caused by a downed power line. It comes as a sustained heatwave with temperatures of around 40 degrees continues across Europe. Hundreds of firefighters are battling major incidents in France, Portugal and Spain, with thousands forced to leave their homes. Palestinian President Mahmoud Abbas has set November 28 as the date for the first parliamentary elections in more than two decades. That's according to the Palestinian news agency Wafa. The last election happened in January of 2006, where Hamas won a majority. The following year, they seized control of the Gaza Strip. Whether and under what conditions the election can take place remains uncertain. To sport, France is through to the FIFA World Cup semi-finals. The side will play the winner of the quarter-final between Spain and Belgium after securing a 2-0 win over Morocco today in Boston. Spain and Belgium face off tomorrow morning. Meantime, Socceroo Paul Okon Engsler has joined Bundesliga club KC Kern from Sydney FC. The transfer is reportedly worth $1.6 million for the Sky Blues.
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12: G'day, I'm Andrew G, Independent, Federal Member for Clare. 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Unbelievably, when it came to a vote, no Labor or One Nation MP supported it, and hardly any Liberals or Nationals either. Rest assured that I'll be keeping up the fight for the support our communities need and deserve. Authorised by AG Orange.
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Hey, Ray. Hey, Sugar. Tell them who we are.

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3: Good afternoon, I'm Shannon Kirkwood. The nation's 12th confirmed H5 bird flu case has been detected in an Australian wild non-migratory seabird in South Australia. It is the first recorded case of the deadly virus in a local bird, with the other confirmed cases among migratory seabirds. Agriculture Minister Julie Collins says while this is a concerning development, it also demonstrates the effectiveness of the nation's biosecurity measures.
4: At this time, there is still no evidence of any mass mortalities due to the H5 bird flu, nor is there any evidence of spread to other animal productions or populations at this time. There is no evidence currently of any infection in our poultry or agriculture system, and there remains a low risk to human health.
3: The Telstra CEO says she accepts Australians have been let down by this week's national outage. The outage caused widespread disruption across transport, businesses, emergency services and healthcare. Telstra says it was caused by an early morning software glitch, which was responsible for controlling time. CEO Vicky Brady has apologised today after returning from an overseas trip.
5: It's extremely frustrating and disruptive when services aren't available. And I am sorry for the impact that this has had on so many people.
3: Meantime, South Australian police say investigations into suggestions a death occurred due to the outage are incorrect. Liberal Senator Karen Little had claimed there was a death linked to the 000 outage. While Deputy Chair of the Australian Communications and Media Authority, Adam Suckling, says Telstra let the country down and must be held to account. Veteran broadcaster and former Senator Darren Hinch has been described as fearless. The 82-year-old died in his sleep this morning. He was known for his distinctive broadcast style, which spanned six decades, and his activism for justice system reform. Television and radio commentator Peter Ford says he's deeply saddened by the news, adding Hinch achieved all he wanted to do in life, while Prime Minister Anthony Albanese says Darren Hinch was a fearless journalist who lived a life rich in colour. The newest member of the WA Cook Government Ministry acknowledges he has big shoes to fill. First-time Lansdale MP Daniel Pastorelli has been chosen to replace retiring stalwart Paul Papalia in Cabinet. He's spoken today about his new role.
6: I have big aspirations for Western Australia. I have a young family. I want to see this place go from strength to strength under a Cook Labor government for many years to come.
3: The Prime Minister has announced he won't be attending this month's Garma Festival in East Arnhem Land. It will be the first time Anthony Albanese has missed the Indigenous event since becoming Prime Minister. Last year, he committed to returning each year while he is the country's leader. A number of Labor ministers are set to attend, including the Foreign Affairs Minister, Penny Wong, and Indigenous Australians Minister, Malandiri McCarthy. Turning to sport now, the West Tigers host the Warriors in the NRL tonight, with Benji Marshall's side needing a win to get back on track to secure a finals berth. The Tigers are just 4 points outside the eight with 9 games to play. The Warriors sit in second place on the ladder. And in motorsport, Brody Kostecki has secured pole position for the first race of the Townsville 500. Kostecki will start in first position ahead of the 35-lap 100-kilometre sprint race after a lap time of 1 minute 12.821 seconds. Earlier, a police operation had threatened to derail the start of the weekend's action.
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16: 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So why not join me? Toyo 46. 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
2: Hello, I'm Lewis Donaldson. Further testing is underway as Australia records its 12th case of H5 bird flu. Shannon Kirkwood has more.
3: This latest case is the first in an Australian wild non-migratory seabird. Australian Chief Veterinary Officer Dr. Beth Cookson says the detection's been confirmed in a greater crested tern found near Robe, South Australia. The CSIRO lab has also confirmed two additional positive cases in wild migratory seabirds from South Australia and one from Western Australia, while testing is underway for a further suspected case. Dr. Cookson says there remains no evidence of any mass mortality events and there are no H5 bird flu detections in poultry or in the nation's agricultural production system.
2: The federal government says it will be holding Telstra to account following this week's national outage. Communications Minister Annika Wells says all welfare checks Telstra referred to the state emergency services have been completed and there were no adverse outcomes.
4: Telstra has a lot of questions to answer. We need to get to the bottom of what happened. We need to understand how to prevent it from happening again to make sure that something like this does not happen ever again. And I expect that Telstra will cooperate fully and transparently with all investigations, and the CEO and CFO have both given me that assurance.
2: Meantime, South Australian police say investigations into suggestions a death occurred due to the outage are incorrect. Veteran broadcaster and former Senator Darren Hinch has died, aged 82. Hinch was known for his distinctive broadcast style that spanned six decades and his activism for justice system reform. Tani Maxwell served as a Victorian MP representing Darren Hinch's Justice Party from 2018 until 2022. Speaking to the ABC, she says Hinch was a man of a million stories.
5: There was never enough hours in a day for Darren to go through and tell often stories of his fascinating life, a life that, you know, some of us can only ever dream of. The one thing that really struck me about Darren was his fight for Daniel's Law, or for the National Sex Offenders Register.
2: The Foreign Minister has welcomed plans by New Zealand to join a defence alliance between Australia and Fiji. Penny Wong says the inclusion of New Zealand would be a good step forward. It follows the Ocean of Peace Alliance signed on Monday between Australia and Fiji, the text of the agreement opening the possibility for other Pacific nations to join. New Zealand's Prime Minister says the country was considering signing up to the alliance, aimed at curbing Chinese influence in the Pacific. There's some good news for snow lovers, with chances of snow in Tasmania, Victoria and New South Wales's alpine areas. The Bureau of Meteorology's Dean Naramore has tomorrow's forecast.
6: And that high-pressure system that's been dominating the weather much of this week with those cold and frosty mornings has now moved down to the Tasman Sea. And that's going to open the door for this cold front to move into South Australia in the morning and then New South Wales, Victoria and Tasmania during the afternoon and evening, bringing a band of rain, maybe a rumble of thunder or two, widespread strong and gusty winds and much colder conditions as well behind it.
2: Fine conditions are expected for much of central and western Australia, with some showers predicted for southern inland Queensland and northern New South Wales. And to sport, round 18 of the AFL continues tonight with Collingwood and North Melbourne in action. Paul Curtis returns from suspension for North Melbourne, while Scott Pendlebury is back in Collingwood's 23. Meantime, Carlton has confirmed Flynn Riley has been added to its final 23 for tomorrow night's clash against Hawthorn. The debutant replaces Mark Pitternet after he sustained a minor hamstring strain.
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3: Hello, I'm Lewis Donaldson. Liberal Senator Karen Little has apologised for the confusion caused concerning the death of a South Australian woman during the Telstra outage. In a statement, the Senator offered her sincere apologies to the family and says the concerns raised were based on information available at the time. South Australian police say investigations into suggestions a death occurred due to the outage are incorrect. It comes as Telstra CEO apologised for the national outage.
4: It's extremely frustrating and disruptive when services aren't available. And I am sorry for the impact that this has had on so many people.
3: Australia has recorded its first case of H5 bird flu in an Australian wild non-migratory seabird. It brings the total number of cases to 12. Australian Chief Veterinary Officer Dr. Beth Cookson says the detection's been confirmed in a greater crested tern found near Robe, South Australia. The CSIRO has also confirmed two positive cases in wild migratory seabirds from South Australia and one from Western Australia. Australia and India have committed to expanding sports cooperation, announcing the opening match of the Big Bash League to be played in India. Prime Minister Anthony Albanese and India's Narendra Modi spoke in Melbourne today. They announced this season's opening BBL match between the Melbourne Renegades and Perth Scorchers will be hosted by Chennai in December. The Prime Minister says it will create more economic opportunities.
5: And with India hosting the 2030 Commonwealth Games, Australia hosting the 2032 Olympics, and India bidding for the 2036 Olympics, which I'm certain Australia will support, there is a decade of opportunity ahead of us for more friendly rivalry, serious contests, and increased cooperation.
3: Overseas, UK police say they're investigating a hate-motivated criminal offence in Northern Ireland. The Police Service of Northern Ireland say a man has been arrested for building a model of a mosque and placing it on top of a pallet tower surrounded by anti-Islam signs. It is due to be set alight tonight as part of the Loyalist community's commemorations of the Glorious Revolution of 1688. New research is determining whether the way honey is harvested and stored can affect the taste and quality of the product. Shannon Kirkwood has more on the project by the University of Queensland.
6: Research has compared honey from three locations across southeast Queensland and northern New South Wales using two extraction methods followed by commercial processing. The traditional Langstroth hives expose honey to heat, oxygenation and vibration has been used for the past century. In contrast, the flow hive minimises any hive disturbance while allowing honey to flow naturally with no extra heat and minimal agitation. Sensory scientist Professor Heather Smythe says efforts are now focused on finding ways to show and measure how honey has been damaged.
3: And Welsh pop rock singer Bonnie Tyler has died aged 75. She was best known for her 80s hits Total Eclipse of the Heart and Holding Out for a Hero. To sport, the West Tigers host the Warriors in the NRL tonight, with Benji Marshall's side needing a win to get back on track to secure a finals berth. The Tigers are just 4 points outside the eight with 9 games to play. The Warriors sit in second place on the ladder. And France is through to the FIFA World Cup semi-finals. The side will play the winner of the quarter-final between Spain and Belgium after securing a 2-0 win over Morocco today in Boston.
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Okay, Bakerian, mga kaibigan, magandang hapon po sa inyong lahat. 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Live po tayo sa Facebook at saka sa streaming. You can hear me from here to the other side of the world via my radio stream. And if you have internet, I got no problem. Okay, and hello to David Bernard as well, listening right now on the radio. And of course, the one on the Facebook, Maritan Dang, she's listening right now and watching. Tony Briggs, Brett Whiteley, Tim Sigman, and many more. Also, Karen Simpson and John Simpson. Hello to all of you. The Wokesville family, Joni and Mel and kids. Emma Ryan, Emma Page and kids, Sarah and Angel. Amy Ryan and kids. Tasmin, Mia and Tatum. Okay, and all the way to... What is that? After Blaney, the Dylan and McLeay family. Hello to all of you there, and Yvonne and Gary. Okay, and I'll mention your name all of you later on. And let me play some. This is a new one. TL ako sa'yo. I mean to say, you're my true love. Here you go, true love.

All right, that's T.L. Acosayo. This is originally by Cinderella. Hello to Ray Bemboy Olano is watching right now. Maayong gabi, bye. Okay, and what's been happening to everyone? I hope you guys going so good. And time right now is 20 past 6 here in 107.5 FM. Temperature right now is 4.1 degrees. But feel like minus 1 already. All right, temperature for the next few days starting tomorrow, Saturday, 1 to 11, fog and sunny. 1 to 6 on Sunday, wind and rain increasing. 1 to 9 on Monday, mostly sunny. 3 to 9 on Tuesday, showers clearing. 2 to 11 on Wednesday, sunny. 1 to 13 on Thursday, fog and sunny. 1 to 13 on Friday, mostly sunny. 2 to 14 on Saturday week, mostly sunny. And on Sunday week, 2 to 13, possible showers. That is the latest weather in this beautiful town of Orange. I hope everyone's going good. Hello to all of you from here to the other side of the universe by my radio stream. Diyan po sa Melbourne, marami rin tayong kaibigan dyan at tagapakinig at tagapanood. Kumusta ho kayo dyan? And also, hello to Lynette Briggs and Tony as well. Okay, hello to all of you. We might play some more music for you later on. And all the way to Molong and all the team of members of Kamau over there. And of course, all the way to Cebu. We have few viewers and listeners there. Jay Dillon of Kasaka, but he's traveling to Pangasinan right now, I think. And also Henrik Lasama of Smooth Friction Band. We might play your song later on, okay? And hopefully everyone is going good. Kahit konting pagtingin by Sharon Cuneta. But this time, Great Sunday. Here we go.

tried that guy Konting Pantingin by Great Sunday, originally by Sharon Cuneta and composed by Ray Valera. All right, happy birthday to happy birthday in heaven, Mick Cotter. He died last year. And Carl Berdanega, happy birthday. Judita Nunez of Philippines, happy birthday. And recent birthday, Riley Jones, Roberto Barton, and Jaden Innes. This is, what's her name? Innes family. Upcoming birthday, Matika Fraser, Ati Edna Lee of the Philippines. Okay, Doris Randy. Randy A. Lindsay, Laura Spackman, and of course Lauren, her twin sister. Milita Menci, the Lawrence, Rhonda Stein, and Rhonda Lightfoot. Is that the same one? And of course Stan Tulebu, and Barry T. Morris, and Zach Leonard. Happy birthday in advance to all of you. And also, happy anniversary for those celebrating anniversaries. Okay, I hope you guys getting a nice present from your loved one. And, well, you never know. You might get a brand new car or something. Like, hello to David Barnard as well. He's watching... right there in Facebook, David Bernard, take me back to Manila. Okay, I'll play that. Manila. After one more song, and then I'll play Manila. If I have the, where's my CD? I'll check that later on. And what is this? This is Sydney Rooster. This is very far away. Who's this? Brad B. or Brad Justin? Okay, anyway, they say yes, go the Rooster. All right, let me play this one, and then let's find some song for you.

Alright, that's Himing Atin by Juan de la Cruz Band, our Jando Band. Next song is a request song by David Bernard. Here we go, Manila.

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1: Right, that is Manila. Getting caught up with this one. Hang on. Oh, sorry. Okay, that's Manila that requested by. Hang on. Requested by David Barnard. Sorry for that. My other what do you call tablet is keep interfering. Okay, and let me play this one for you.

All right, that's Buloy by Parongani Edgard. Hello to Daryl McCabe of Burley Head. Hello, my friend, and I hope you're going good over there. And I think it's nice weather over there. Here is right now, it's 3.7 degrees. Feel like minus 2 degrees. Anyway, that's life in Orange. That is the weather here. Always cold. When it get hot, it's really hot. Okay, and next song is for everyone. This one is Bayot. Some of Bayot. Okay, here we go. Bayot the eye.

All right, that's Bayut Di Ay by Sunday Grit. And good news, or I don't know if it is good news or good. $1, Australian dollar, 61 pesos in the Philippines now. Wow. The last time I went there, it's only 36. But now 61 is double. So going very far. And that's good news for the traveler, but not very good for the people back there. All right, and hopefully we can something get enjoy this amount of money. But according to attorney, on the impeachment trial, Xerox or photocopy is legally accepted. So, saying the photocopy now is just like considered is original. So a lot of people are photocopying their money. Anyway, here we go. What's his name? Pitungatang. Here we go.

right, Pitungatang by Sunday Greet. Hope you like it. And another old-time favorite, but originally by Fred Panopio, and now in a new modern version by Good Sunday. Okay, I hope you like it. And football tonight, what do you reckon? Tigers against Warrior. I go for a Warrior. Dolphin and on Saturday, Dolphin against Cronulla. I go for Dolphin, of course. Bulldog against Canberra. I think Bulldog is on. Rooster and Eels. I reckon Eels are going to win. Because Tedesco is not playing. I reckon he get 2 weeks protocol. Rabito and Knights. Oh, I think Rabito is an advantage at home, but Knights so strong. Seagulls against Cowboy. I think Seagulls at home. And Storm against Titans at home, so probably Storm. Okay, I'm not so sure, but anyway, may the best team win. Okay, let me play some Balung Malalim, Deep Well. Here we go, very deep well.

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1: Hello, I'm Lewis Donaldson. Minister for Small Business Anne Ali has called on Telstra to provide clarity on compensation for small business owners. Speaking to the ABC, Minister Ali says small businesses should keep records of how these outages have affected them so that they can put in a claim to Telstra.
2: I would call on Telstra to have more clarity and more certainty for small businesses around the compensation scheme. Small businesses deserve that. Telstra has a long way to go to win back the confidence of the Australian people and of Australian small businesses. And Australian small businesses that suffered losses because of the Telstra outages deserve more clarity around the compensation that they are entitled to.
1: Ali says she hasn't yet received data confirming exactly how many businesses were affected by the outage. Further testing is underway as Australia records its 12th case of H5 bird flu. The latest case is the first in an Australian wild non-migratory seabird. Australian Chief Veterinary Officer Dr. Beth Cookson says the detection's been confirmed in a greater crested tern in South Australia. Testing remains underway for a further suspect case. Veteran broadcaster and former Senator Darren Hinch has died, aged 82. Hinch was known for his distinctive broadcast style that spanned six decades and his activism for justice system reform. Speaking to the ABC, journalist Ray Martin says he was larger than life, loud and full of opinions.
3: He was probably the best tabloid journalist ever came across, and I mean that in a complimentary way. To be a good tabloid journalist is a special skill, and he had this ability to pick a story and be first on the story and get it up, and no matter who was in his way. So he was the most wonderful character.
1: The body of a missing girl has been found in bushland near a small town in Victoria's west. As a 16-year-old boy, known to the girl, has been arrested. The 13-year-old girl who went missing on the weekend has been found after an extensive search by police, who say the death is suspicious. Although the remains are believed to be that of the girl, the remains are yet to be formally identified. The remains were found in Donald yesterday afternoon, following a large-scale search for the girl who was reported missing on July 5. The Northern Territory's Children's Commissioner has resigned over the Territory Government's changes to child protection laws. Minister Shalina Musk says she was sidelined by amendments that are strongly opposed by First Nations organisations, human rights groups and legal advocates. Minister Musk also expressed her concern into what she says is the Northern Territory's reduced commitment to transparency, accountability and evidence-based decision-making. Australia's Department of Defence has awarded $6.2 million to three Australian-based companies as part of the 2025 AUKUS Maritime Innovation Challenge. Shannon Kirkwood has the details.
4: The challenge sought innovative offerings from Australian industry focused on technologies to support undersea communications and control of autonomous systems. BAE Systems Australia, L3 Harris Integrated Mission Systems and Mission Systems have received contracts as part of the challenge. Defence hopes the capabilities developed will support interoperability between AUKUS partners and their uncrewed undersea vehicles.
1: And the Royal Commission into Anti-Semitism and Social Cohesion will continue next week. The focus will be on the experiences of Jewish students and academics and the steps universities such as the University of Sydney and Melbourne have taken in response to anti-Semitism. And to sport, round 18 of the AFL continues tonight with Collingwood and North Melbourne in action. Paul Curtis returns from suspension for North Melbourne, while Scott Pendlebury is back in Collingwood's 23. Elsewhere, West Coast midfielder Elijah Hewitt has turned down interest from others to re-sign with the Eagles until the end of 2030. And in the NRL tonight, the West Tigers host the Warriors.
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12: All right, we're back until 8 o'clock. And let me play some new artists. Matang Mapanghusga, or Eyes. Judgmental.

All right, that's Serenade Harana, the old time, what do you call that? Tradition of looking for your new girl. I don't know what to say. Anyway, next song is another heavy metal one. Here we go.

That is walang kapalit. Nothing can change about that, apparently. All right, and time right now is 18 past 7 here at 107.5 FM. Temperature right now is 3.0 degrees. Ooh-hoo. But feel like 1.2. Anyway, that's the life in Orange, especially the weather, is always very unpredictable. All right, next song is dedicated to the one and only Bonnie Tyler, who passed away yesterday at the age of 78. Is that? No, 78, someone saying 78, 79, 75, 82. As far as I know, she's only 75. I read so many things about her. So I stay on 75, not 85. And she is one of my favorite husky boy singer in America. All right, here we go. Ages.

Yes, that is Ages sounds like Bonnie Tyler. All right, and yeah, you're right. Toni Briggs, she's 75. Okay, here you go. Thank you very much to Bradley O for making this beautiful shirt for me and of course my Team Kamau. Yeah, the Team Kamau. Okay, this one is in Queensland. And hopefully we can come around there and have give a seminar to your people there. So maybe sometimes next year I'll make sure that I come around and have a have them seminar with me. Okay, make your number of students get wider and bigger so I can work it out. All right, that is Bonnie Tyler and Filipino version. All right, we played a few of that later on, and this time is another Buhay Metal. Here we go.

right, Basang Basa Solan, get wet, real wet on the rain. Sounds like Bonnie Tyler, that is, what do you call it, the ages. Okay, and let's celebrate the NAIDOC weeks from the 5th on the, until the 12th of July. Okay, that is the NAIDOC days. Okay, the celebrate. Let's celebrate all over it. Okay, and what else been happening? We got 20 more minutes to 8, so probably another 4 or 3 songs to play, and then I'll go home on What's Booty. Here we go.

Alright, that's Magdalena, originally by Freddy Aguilar, now Buhay Metal, or Life of Metal. Alright, next song is Tony Briggs and David Barnard's favorite, Also Myself. Here we go.

vinder Ruben eller vi andre. 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

All right. Just one more song. I'm out of here, and I'll see you again next Monday from 3 to 5 p.m. for Rock and Rolly Show. All right. Have a nice weekend to everyone. I hope you guys going so good. This is my final song for tonight. Scream. Same as Shaggy, but this is an English version.

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3: G'day, I'm Andrew Gee, independent federal member for Clare. 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Unbelievably, when it came to a vote, no Labor or One Nation MP supported it, and hardly any Liberals or Nationals either. 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Authorised by AG Orange.
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5: 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We pay our respects to their elders, past, present and emerging, and extend that respect to all Aboriginal and Torres Strait Islander peoples listening. We recognise that music has always been at the heart of the Wiradjuri culture, a living tradition that connects people to country, to one another, and to the stories of the dreaming. For countless generations, music, song, and ceremony have echoed across these lands, strengthening community bonds and carrying knowledge, language, and spirit through time. Today, as we share our music and stories, we honour the world's oldest continuous musical culture and acknowledge the deep and unbroken connection between the Wiradjuri people, their songs, and this country.
6: 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This week on Spotlight, I'm spotlighting the brand new album, The Dean Ferret. It's Dean's anniversary album. It's his 20th studio album, Close to Home. It features 12 tracks. There's a cross-section of tracks that are written by Dean, that are sourced by Dean, and that are co-writes by Dean with friends. The journey goes back to 1989, when he first recorded with his sister, Kerry, and they recorded Australia, She's Mine. He's had a host of albums along the way, with his very first bluegrass album, Aussie Favourites, back in 2017. He did another bluegrass with The Sweetest Verse back in 2023, and his previous album was Bush Troubadour, which was a release in 2025. Now comes this album that was produced by Stewie French in Nashville, and also with recordings by John Nicholson at the infamous Hilltop Studios in Nashville. We'll get straight into the music mix on this 20th anniversary edition of Dean Ferret's album, Close to Home. We'll start off with the title track, co-written with producer Stewie French, Close to Home. We'll follow it up with a Peter Code and Sister Virginia Code Hermel pen track, Phantoms of the Snowy. And the third of the triple plays from Dean's pen, Georgina River.

the snowy, their spirits roam those hills, where ghostly mountain horsemen muster cattle still. Away up on the high plains, as they've always done, hear the snowies thunder when they let the horses run. See the horses gallop from the depth of mountain blue. The mighty mountains tremble to the thunder.

horsemen, phantoms of the night. 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

mountain home. Such controversy in yesterday was never heard or known. So they're still grazing cattle as they did long ago. They summer on the high plains and leave

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It's Dean Perrott's 20th studio album that we're featuring close to home. Now we'll get back to a triple play. A track that was penned by Ray Essery, the Butch poet, along with Slim Pickens, and Dean Perrott had a hand, Home Again. And it's a duet with his good mate Jeff Brown. The Hamilton Drover, written by Dean Perrott and Ryan Garland, is the second of the triple plays. And the third is a very special track, his father Glenn and Dean together with The Money or Your Mountains.

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1: I'm Kevin Walsh. This is Spotlight on the Community Radio Network. We're spotlighting Close to Home, Dean Perrott's 20th anniversary album. Now we'll continue with another triple play. A track that was sourced by friends Jim Wesley and Stewie French, and Dean Perrott adding his touch with this old book. Two from Dean's pen, I Have Rambled, a very bluegrass orientated track, and the third, Brunette Downs.

Lake Neuburg and Lake Sylvester bring a blessing to this land. The waters drop back slowly as dry seasons take command. The feed responds like magic,

Well, folks, we've got time for one more triple play. We'll start with the Stan Costa traditional track, one that not a lot of people will be aware of, but Stan Costa penned Bush Bred Girl. We'll follow it up with Peter Simpson and The Rain Upon the Glass, and the final of the 12 tracks from Close to Home, the 20th anniversary album for Dean Perrott, is a track that's supplied by Neville Anderson, The Saddler's Last Ride.

Well, a train pulled out of Roma Street. 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I was looking through the window at the rain upon the glass, making little patterns that like rivers flow. 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

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I saw her in the shadows as the train pulled in slow. A figure on the platform

foundation tack. So began the journey that became Kent Saddlery, an iconic brand across the great outback. He's built a legacy, holding on to heritage and sticking with traditions of the past. With skill and dedication to making things that work, styled to impress and made to

That's the complete listing of Dean Perrott's brand new album, Close to Home, his 20th studio album. Now, with time, before the completion of this one-hour special, we'll turn our attention to the golden guitars that Dean has won. He has won six, the last being in 2023, out on Killarney, which won the Bush Ballad of the Year from Dean's own pen. But we'll start off with the very first golden guitar for Dean Perrott, and he teamed up with Lee Kernaghan from Dean Perrott's pen in 2012. The Bush Ballad of the Year was Channel Country Ground. We'll follow it up in 2015, a double, and the first of two golden guitars, both from the pen of Dean Perrott. The first was Vocal Collaboration, and with Troy Cassadaly, they recorded My Country, My Land. He also took out the Bush Ballad of the Year that year, 2015, with Bloodwood and Clover. That's about all the time for Spotlight this week. I'm Kevin Walsh. Until I catch you again, sometime real soon, somewhere around Australia, you take care as we go to Dean Perrott and those golden guitar winning tracks.

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7: 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Today I want to share with you highlights of a concert given in the Elder Hall, Adelaide on Friday 3rd of October 2025 by two of Australia's finest young musicians, Michael Irace piano and Thomas Marlin cello. They opened their concert with Felix Mendelssohn's composition Variations Concertantes Opus 17, which is a piece Mendelssohn wrote for his brother, who was a cellist, not as well recognised as Mendelssohn himself, but nonetheless a cellist. So here it is.

And that was Felix Mendelssohn's Variations Concertantes Opus 17, played by our musicians Michael Erace, piano, and Thomas Marlon, cello. And next on their playlist is one of Dvorak's best-loved works, his Rondo for cello and piano, Opus

And that was Antonín Dvořák's Rondo for Cello and Piano, Opus 94. The second item on the playlist of our musicians, Michael Irace, piano, and Thomas Marlin, cello, recorded on Friday, 3rd of October, 2025, in the Elder Hall, Adelaide. Well, next, The Romance, Opus 69 by Gabriel Fauré.

And that was the Romance, Opus 69 by Gabriel Fauré. Another piece by Fauré now. This is his Papillon, Opus 77, and it's contrasting to the Romance. It's a bubbly kind of piece, showing Fauré's wit and elegance, balancing buoyant charm with subtle harmonic sophistication.

And that was Papillon, Opus 77 by Gabriel Fauré. And we're listening to a local concert here recorded in Elder Hall in Adelaide on Friday 3rd of October 2025. The concert was called Hidden Gems, and our musicians are Michael Irache piano with Thomas Marlon cello. Well, next on their program, we're going to hear The Romance from Camille Saint-Saëns' Suite for Cello and Piano, Opus 16.

listening to The Romance from the suite Opus 16 by Camille Saint-Saëns. And this romance is the second movement of that suite for cello and piano, a serenely expressive work that highlights the cello's vocal singing tone. Well, next, a work by Frédéric Chopin, who is generally seen as exclusively a composer for piano. But Introduction and Polonaise Brillante is not only one of his earliest works, but one of his few forays into chamber music. A lyrical and improvisatory opening marked Lento sets a romantic and poetic mood.

And that performance of Frédéric Chopin's Introduction and Polonaise Brillante Opus 3 brings to a conclusion our concert Hidden Gems presented on Friday 3rd of October 2025 in the Elder Hall, Adelaide, by Michael Irace, piano, and Thomas Marlin, cello. Well, in the time that we have left, we're going to go to another concert on Friday 31st of July 2020 in Elder Hall, where Michael Irace was playing with Elizabeth Layton violin. And we're going to hear them play the first three movements of J.S. Bach's Sonata No. 2 in A Major, BWV 1015.

0: And we've been listening to the Sonata No. 2 in A Major, BWV 1015 by Bach, played by Michael Erace piano and Elizabeth Layton violin, recorded in the Elder Hall in Adelaide on Friday 31st of July back in 2020. Well, that brings to a conclusion our concert for today, bringing you Fine Music Live. My name's Philip Virgo. Thank you for joining me. I do hope you've enjoyed the music.
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0: 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Welcome to another episode of Beale Street Caravan.
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0: This week on Beale Street Caravan, Memphis pays its respects to the guitar that changed the world as local favorites take the stage in memory of Scotty Moore.
2: Beale Street Caravan contributor William Lee Ellis will also be joining us to discuss the deep connection between religion and the blues.
0: That's all coming up right now on Beale Street Caravan.
2: Hi, Pat.
0: Hey, Kevin.
2: You hear that?
0: I hear it.
2: That's Scotty Moore we're listening to, performing perhaps the most well-known guitar riff in music history. The iconic musician passed away this past June while Beale Street Caravan was on production hiatus.
0: Sam Phillips recognized Scotty Moore's musical gifts early on, and he introduced him to an unknown Memphis vocalist, suggesting that they play together. Now, can you imagine Sam Phillips suggesting that you play with someone?
2: Any suggestion from Sam Phillips would be received as a command.
0: Well, they in turn recruited bassist Bill Black.
2: That trio entered Sam Phillips' recording studio on July 5th, 1954. They recorded That's All Right, Mama, and the rest, as they say, was history. Groundbreaking, revolutionary, hip-shaking history.
0: Scotty Moore was just 22 years old that day. He went on to accompany Elvis for most of Elvis's early career, certainly for the most prolific years, playing on Good Rockin' Tonight, Heartbreak Hotel, Mystery Train, Blue Suede Shoes, Hound Dog, just to name a few hits.
2: Memphians celebrated their hero's life and legacy with the program you're about to hear, featuring John Paul Keith and appearances from Will Tucker, Sun Records drummer J.M. Van Eaton, and Sam Phillips' son, Jerry Phillips.
0: Here's the Memphis tribute to Scotty Moore, live on Beale Street Caravan.

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2: All right. One, two. One, two.

Brad Bergadahl, ladies and gentlemen.

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1: We'll be right back with more music, but first we're going to turn it over to Beale Street Caravan contributor William Lee Ellis as he explores the deep connection between religion and the blues. Well,

0: Blues and gospel. To some, these two genres of music are as compatible as good is to evil, as God is to old Gooseberry himself, Satan. If you play the blues, after all, you'd likely have a hellhound on your trail and be walking with the devil side by side. If instead you sing gospel, well, you'd more likely seek favor with the Lord and expect to join that heavenly band. To quote legendary bluesman Son House, "I can't hold God in one hand and the devil in the other one. Them two guys don't get along altogether too well." Blues and gospel, then, would seem to be the most polarizing forms of music to come out of the African-American experience. Where gospel promises an afterlife, blues affirms the here and now. Where gospel submits to a higher power, blues relies on one's own wits. Where gospel nurtures community, blues threatens those very bonds. Even a bluesman such as Texas singer-guitarist J.T. Funny Paper Smith recognized the spiritual ruin that a blues life could bring upon a person when he sang in Fool's Blues, "You know, this must have been the devil I'm serving. I know it ain't Jesus Christ. All I ask him is to save me, and looks like he's trying to take my life." Let's listen to Funny Paper lay out his dilemma from 1931, Fool's Blues.
1: "You know, until 6 months ago, I hadn't prayed a prayer since God knows when. Until 6 months ago, people, I hadn't prayed a prayer since God knows when.

0: Indeed, most bluesmen tell similar tales when it came to the disapproval they faced from family and community in pursuing the sinful path of a blues musician. Bobby Bland, one of the most popular rhythm and blues singers of the 50s and 60s, has said of his upbringing in rural Rosemark, Tennessee, quote, "I liked blues, but that was a no-no. You had to play spirituals, be in at 9 o'clock, and every Thursday night we had a prayer meeting," end quote. Listen to Barrelhouse piano master Big Joe Deskin relate how his father, a preacher, frowned on his son playing the blues. Then listen to how easily Deskin slips out of the blues into gospel without missing a beat.
1: My dad was a God, he hated blues and boogie woogie. And he was a fire, hellfire, and brimstone preacher. And he wanted to make one out of me. I said, "Oh Lord, you're going the wrong way, Dad. I'm a blues man." I said that to myself, I didn't say to him. So I played a song that he always loved. "Be not dismayed, whatever you do. God will take care of you." So all the kids was out and they said, "You gonna play the piano?" I said, "No, I'm gonna tell my dad that I'm kind of sick and I ain't going in today to church. I'll be able to play, but you guys gotta let me know when he's getting on that bus, and then when you do that, I know exactly what to do." So the little man said, "Why ain't you guys a dad? Look, I don't feel so good. I don't want to go to church today." "All right, you stay home, but don't you get on that piano and play no blues and no boogie woogie." Now, I thought, when he leaves, he ain't gonna know that. So when he got on the bus, now, he never forgets that umbrella. I don't know why he done that, and he don't know. He just say he forgot it. And I was in there playing like this.

0: Then I looked and seen old man. Man, that old man beat me so bad, and I caught hold to that whip that was a bull whip. He had cut it off short, whipping the cows with. And I was holding, said, turn that whip loose, boy. I said, Dad, you remember Bessie that you cut across the head when she wouldn't do what you told her to do? Yes, I remember that. I said, you ever see her anymore? No. And I turned it loose. I was gone. And I got that whooping that day, man.
1: While one might assume, then, that the secular and sacred sides of African-American musical life, as heard in blues and gospel, were exclusive choices, historically the relationship between the two has been far from black and white. Their intertwined legacies, as we shall see, have created a dialogue, sometimes hostile, sometimes welcoming, and always musical. Just as God needs the devil, so too does gospel need the blues. At times, in fact, they felt more like kissing cousins than bitter rivals. Blues and gospel, to quote author James T. Cone, have each reflected the unifying power of song in the struggle for black survival. Over the next 9 weeks, we'll look not at how different blues is from gospel, but how closely the two have coexisted, a shared history of identity and the triumph of the African-American spirit. We'll examine some of their common roots and traits, hear from street corner evangelists, look into those bluesmen who became preachers and the rare preacher who became a bluesman, and witness the ultimate merger of the two as heard in soul music. For now, we'll leave you with this sentiment by Sonny Boy Williamson, who was so distraught over a love gone bad, only the devil could be to blame. And for such a bold assertion, only the blues could give proper solace.

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1: Beale Street Caravan is also supported by awards from the Memphis Convention and Visitors Bureau, the Tennessee Arts Commission, Arts Memphis, and Tennessee Tourism. 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The soundtrack of America was made in Tennessee.
0: We're back, and for those of you just tuning in, this week, Beale Street Caravan celebrates the life and legacy of Scotty Moore.
1: The guitar that changed the world.
0: That's exactly what they called him. Scotty Moore passed away this past June while we were on production hiatus. Memphis musicians, however, gathered to remember him with this beautiful tribute show, which we weren't able to bring to you until right now at the start of our 21st season on the public airwaves.
1: We're going to take a minute here to sit down with the organizer of the show, John Paul Keith, who's no stranger to our audience. John Paul Keith is a recurring contributor to our program, as well as being a bedrock contributor to the Memphis music scene on stage and in the studio.
0: Also joining us is recording artist Will Tucker, who portrays Scotty Moore in the unreleased television series The Million Dollar Quartet. They just wrapped up production here in Memphis last month, and the show is slated to air on CMT in March of 2017.
2: People can argue about what was the first rock and roll record, but nobody argues about what the first rockabilly record was. And that was That's All Right, Mama, Elvis Presley. And there's only three musicians on that track: Elvis Presley on acoustic guitar, Bill Black on upright bass, and Scotty Moore on electric guitar. And the electric guitar is the primary melodic instrument on the track, and it's the only solo instrument on the track, and it is the defining sound of that track, and it was completely original. It was a mixture of Chet Atkins style, Merle Travis style, but with this Memphis blues influence and this stank. There's no other word for it. He just had that Memphis stank on it, and that is the sound of rockabilly guitar, and that literally changed the world because that was imitated ad infinitum.
3: Yeah, so many early electric guitar players picked up on Scotty's playing from those early Elvis records, and you know, I think one of the most famous quotes that goes around is Keith Richards pretty much attributes Scotty Moore for being the reason he wanted to play guitar, that he wanted to be Scotty when everyone else wanted to be Elvis.
2: There's another Keith Richards quote actually in relation to the Scotty and that and the first trio there with Bill and Elvis, which is the quote is a band's limitations is where they get their sound, and the fact that they didn't have a drummer. And he covered the whole spectrum rhythmically and harmonically and put this flash in it where, you know, where he needed it and this energy. And he just stepped up to the plate and came up with a way to cover all of that. And then, you know, he was adapted as they went along. They added drums and they added different things. He totally rolled with the flow. But that initial sound really that launched the, you know, all these other imitators. He's really one of the formal building blocks of rock and roll guitar playing.
4: It also defined the Sun sound to some extent.
2: Oh, yeah. And there's an interesting thing about the sound. One of the things that people associate with Sun and the Sun sound, the real defining characteristic of most people's mind is the slapback echo, mm-hmm. which Sam Phillips developed with a tape machine in the studio. But there were no devices to do that live. So Scotty got wind of this amplifier that was made for Chet Atkins, and so Scotty Moore ordered two of them. And basically, it was a Tweed Bassman with a consumer-grade tape recorder bolted into the back of it and wired into the amp, and it was able to get that slapback echo in a live setting. And so he ordered two of them, one of them for him to play through and the other for Elvis to sing through. So on the first tours, when those guys are driving around in a couple of cars, that, you know, Elvis is singing through a Tweed guitar amp, you know, it must have sounded like total punk rock, you know.
4: There was this successful run on Broadway of the musical Million Dollar Quartet, and it's now being turned into a television show. And Will, you're very involved.
3: I had the amazing honor and privilege to portray Scotty Moore in the show Million Dollar Quartet that is scheduled now to be coming this March on CMT. And as a Memphis Music, Scotty Moore, Sun Records fan, just a complete dream come true to be part of that. I wasn't really formally an actor, still am not, but...
4: No, I think you're a professional,
3: you know,
4: now.
3: Yeah, well, yeah.
2: Once you've been paid for it, you're a professional.
3: All right, so as a pro actor, yeah, right. But it was incredible thing to be able to do, and I'm pretty excited about what the show could do because I know it's gauged to pan out and appeal to a younger audience as well as the diehard fans that have been here all along for it, and I think that it could really helped the history of Memphis music gain more identity with that music and realize its importance in everything we even hear today, you know. So I agree with you that there is a new resurgence of interest in a lot of the early Elvis stuff and Sun Memphis music history, and this is just going to help to continue to reinforce that.
2: Yeah, that's one of the things I'm excited about with the show. The average age of these actors in this thing is probably 19, 20 years old, which is right, because that's the age those guys were at the time. But being around these young guys, it's on set and stuff, because I was involved in a couple of things too, and got to meet the guys. And it struck me, it's like when this thing airs, you know, it's going to expose an entire generation of young people that have never heard of Sun Records, have no idea what any of that is. And if a fraction of a percent of them are as affected by it as I was when I first heard it, it's going to change their lives. And some of them are going to start making records in a few years, you know. So anything that exposes that music or, to a wider audience is cool.
4: Well, are you playing live on the program?
3: About 50-50. The way that's going to run is on the scenes when we're in the studio, the playing should be, and of course I don't get the final say, but from what I've heard, the playing should be live. We recorded it live and we did the scenes in the studio.
4: How did you prepare for the part?
3: Yeah, the moment I even had the idea that I was in the running to get the part, I went home and just started, went from being a fan to being a super fan, just living and breathing it as much as possible.
2: That's how you got the part.
3: I went out and bought Scotty's book, which was really awesome, the Aboard the Mystery Train, and went and read the book to learn everything about Scotty I could. And big shout out to scottymoore.net, which I'm
4: That's
3: sure
4: a great site.
3: Is
4: yeah.
3: such a great site.
4: Gosh.
3: And yeah, just started woodshedding, living and breathing it, and trying to embody it. And for me, it was kind of exciting, because when you're coming up as a musician, you always have so many influences, and you always are trying to ride the line of, okay, how much can I pull from them without being accused of like copying them? But for once, you can finally say, no, it's okay. Now you need to be as close as possible to it. And so I got really excited to finally do that and not have to hold back.
4: Did Scotty play with thumb picks and finger picks, or did he play just bare fingers?
3: Yeah, he played with one thumb pick and the rest of his fingers bare, from what I've been able to uncover from research. And so
2: I think sometimes he may have held the thumb pick like a flat pick sometimes. I've seen him
3: make
2: a strumming kind of thing.
3: And heavier strumming.
2: For yeah, sure. But yeah, he did the thumb pick thing as far as I know.
4: So John Paul, this tribute show was your idea, right?
2: I wanted to do something. I think some other folks thought of to do something as well, but I offered to make, you know, to host it, and asked Will to come play, since he plays Scotty in the show. And we also had our buddy Brad Burkendahl, who's been on Beale Street Caravan before. We had him come down because he knows all the Scotty stuff, because he played Scotty in Walk the Line.
4: Yeah.
2: So
4: there's a really special moment during the show where Jerry Lee Lewis's original drummer, J.M. Van Eaton, gets on stage, and he's joined with Jerry Phillips, son of Sam Phillips.
2: I've been lucky enough to get to know Jerry Phillips and the Phillips family a little bit, and so when we were going to do this thing, I had to invite them, Jerry and his daughter Hallie, and they were kind enough to come in, and Jerry came up and sat in with us, and it's just a treat. You know, there wouldn't be an Elvis Presley without Scotty Moore, but there also wouldn't be an Elvis Presley, of course, without Sam Phillips, and to have his son Jerry there sort of participating in it and rocking out with us, and with JM, who was the drummer on so much of that Sun stuff, even besides the Jerry Lee stuff, it's just a thrill. So it was definitely an honor to have Jerry and JM there.
4: Guys, thanks for coming on the program.
2: Thanks
4: for letting us be a part of this special night.
3: Total pleasure. Yes, sir.
4: Here's more from the Memphis tribute to Scotty Moore, live on Beale Street Caravan.
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Matt Bergadahl, Will Tucker, Earl Lowe, Preston Rumbaugh, Johnny Mack, Jerry Phillips, Hallie Phillips, J.M. Van Eaton, Sean Zorn. Thank you guys so much.

0: 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Thank you so much.
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Hello and welcome to the National Community Radio Network Folk Show. I'm Jane Bauer and this program is being pre-recorded in the studios of Radio Adelaide in South Australia, Kaurna country. Well, I'm going to do a bit of a special program this week based on the album Legion Leaf by Fairport Convention. It was voted BBC Radio 2 Folk Awards Folk Album of All Time. So let's get started with playing one of the tracks. This is Tamlin, traditional song, and it's about Janet, who falls in love with a young man called Tamlin, who's being held under a spell by the Queen of Fairies to pay a tithe to hell on Halloween. It's a great song.

Yes, Janet outwitted the Fairy Queen. That was Tamlin from the album Legion Leaf and Fairport Convention. Well, Fairport formed in 1967 and were named after the house that they practice in, which was called Fairport. The original lineup: Richard Thompson, Simon Nicol, Ashley Hutchins, Sean Frater, who was replaced by another drummer after the first gig, and the new drummer was called Martin Lamble. And they put out a few releases with changes in lineup, but they had an accident coming home from a gig on the M1, and two of the members were tragically killed. And they ended up having a break, but getting refocused and working on the seminal album Legion Leaf, which I just played from. Then by that time they had Sandy Denny, Dave Schwalbeck on fiddle, Ashley Hutchins and Richard Thompson. And there have been many changes in the lineup since then, because Sandy Denny and Ashley Hutchins didn't stay long. Dave Pegg joined, and he's been the consistent member up till this day. Trevor Lucas, an Australian who was married to Sandy Denny, has been in the lineup as well. But let's hear from Sandy Denny before she was in Fairport. She was doing American covers of Dylan and Joni Mitchell and Tom Paxton. And here she is with Tom Paxton's Last Thing on My Mind.

Two in a row there. The first one was from the original Sandy Denny. Sandy Denny singing Tom Paxton's song, The Last Thing on My Mind. And then that track was Fotheringay. And as I mentioned, once Sandy Denny had left Fairport Convention and also Trevor Lucas, because they were in it together, they formed with others the band Fotheringay. And that track that I just played is from Fotheringay 2, and it was the traditional song Epi Moray. Now, Trevor Lucas was Australian. It was amazing that he was singing English traditionals with Fairport. But he's quite well known in Australia for the song Poor Ned, which is a good pub song. And I've got Red Gum here from their album Caught in the Act singing Trevor Lucas's song Poor Ned.

That's Red Gum from Caught in the Act with Poor Ned, written by Trevor Lucas. Red Gum are a really well-known band in South Australia that started when they were in Hughes University, and probably the most well-known member is John Schumann, who's still performing today. And that song written by Trevor Lucas, who was part of both Fairport Convention and Fotheringay. And sadly, Trevor Lucas and Sandy Denny are no longer with us. Well, Ashley Hutchins, who was the bassist in Fairport Convention, went on to be in Steel Eye Span and the Albion Band, as well as many other things. And Steel Eye Span was formed in 1975 and had a hit, All Around My Hat. It was number 5 on the UK charts. And the album itself, All Around My Hat, which I'm going to play from, was in the charts for 6 months. Probably the most commercial, successful folk rock band from England. So here we are with All Around My Hat. Oh.

machine is frantic, but the typewriter is bored. The internet is calling, and it's filling up the screen. The office is a nightmare, and the boss has fled the screen.

That's when she sings in the kitchen by the Albion Band. And it's from the Best of British Folk album. And before that, it was All Around My Hat with Steel I Span. Both played because they included Ashley Hutchins. In fact, he was pivotal in starting both of those bands and was one of the members of Fairport Convention that was on the Liege and Leaf album, which I think is the most amazing folk rock album of all time. Seminal, in fact. Well, Dave Schwarbeck was a fiddler on that album, and he, after playing with Fairport, he worked with lots and lots of different people. I'm going to play a track of him with Alistair Hewlett. Alistair Hewlett was a Scottish singer-songwriter who spent a lot of time in Australia. And Dave Schwarbeck spent quite a bit of time here too. It's from an album called Saturday Johnny and Jimmy the Rat, and it's the title song.

That's two tracks with Dave Schraubeck, the fiddle player on Liege and Leaf. Dave was an absolutely brilliant fiddle player, very innovative, and he brought the traditional tunes to Fairport Convention. That track there is called The Poor Ditching Boy. Dave's performing with Simon Nicol on an album that was called When We Were Very Young. And that song was written by Richard Thompson. And before that, it was Saturday Johnny and Jimmy the Rat

Community Radio Network. I'm Jane Bauer, and wherever you're listening in Australia, thanks so much for joining me. And please listen to me again next week on the same station at the same time if you're not too busy. And I'm doing a special on the seminal album Leage and Leaf by Fairport Convention and where some of the artists in the lineup at that time have gone since then. We've come to, as I've just mentioned, Richard Thompson, who wrote the last song that I played, The Poor Ditching Boy. He's probably the most well-known now of the Fairport Convention Legion Leaf lineup, and he's certainly probably doing the most work still. He lives in the US. This is from an album, Richard Thompson, Acoustic Classics. He's still writing, he's still performing, he's still making albums. But this is my favourite song of his. Well, I've got a few. It's 1952 Vincent Black Lightning, and it's won awards for so many times for being one of the best folk songs ever and all that sort of thing. So here we are, Vincent Black Lightning, 1952.

Richard Thompson was married to Linda Thompson for almost a decade, and they made a couple of albums together. That song, I Want to See the Bright Light Tonight, was from an album of the same name and was extremely popular at the time. And before that, I played 1952 Vincent Black Lightning from Richard Thompson Acoustic Classics, and that song was listed in Time magazine back in 1991 as one of the all-time 100 songs in the universe. Yes, and Richard Thompson has written much music, covered by many people. For instance, Bonnie Ray did Dimming of the Day, and Australia's Austral, who do our intro, have Beeswing on their album, written by Richard Thompson from their album Thylacine. Ah, well, Fairport continue, and they still do. They're still running. They have a festival every year called Fairport's Copperetti Convention, which is in a village in Oxfordshire. It started in 1976. It's still going, and Fairport Convention headline the festival each year. So they're still producing music and still performing. I think it's only fair that we go out with them as well. I'm going back to the album Legion Leaf, and this is one of Richard Thompson's song Farewell, Farewell. But before I go, look after yourself, care for your family and friends, and don't forget to carry out random acts of kindness, and tune in to this program at the same time on the same station next week. Here we go, Farewell, Farewell, Fairport Convention.

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1: National Radio News.
2: Good morning, I'm David Cameron. Queensland police are appealing for information into the disappearance of a young mother in the state's southeast. 30-year-old Yana Armstrong was last seen at her Toowoomba home on Tuesday. Her car was found in the middle of a street nearby while her four-month-old baby was located at home. Detective Acting Inspector Brian Collins says anyone with relevant information should come forward.
3: The circumstances in which the vehicle was just located down the road from her address and she was nowhere to be seen, that immediately raised our suspicions. When we conduct an investigation, we have an investigation centre with several detectives, we look at all possible areas of concern, so everything is being looked at.
2: Employers are being urged to recognise racism as a workplace hazard, taking a heavy toll on mental health, career prospects and family life. The Australian Institute of Health and Safety surveyed its members and found two-thirds of workers have experienced or witnessed racism at work. Nearly half say it's rarely recognised as a workplace safety issue. More than 30% of those surveyed reported low confidence health and safety professionals could identify racism as a risk. Commemorations are being held today to mark 31 years since a massacre in Srebrenica. Shannon Kirkwood has the details.
4: In July 1995, the Bosnian Serb army overran Srebrenica and murdered thousands of men and teenagers, mostly Bosnian Muslims. The International Court of Justice and the International Criminal Tribunal for the former Yugoslavia recognised the massacre as an act of genocide. More than 8,000 lives were lost while thousands were displaced. Today is the International Day of Reflection and Commemoration of the 1995 genocide. In Australia, Melbourne-based community organisation Children of Srebrenica has marked the 31st anniversary of the genocide with a day of stories of grief and resilience, with a message that the lessons of the past must not be forgotten.
2: King Charles and Queen Camilla have hosted Prince Harry and his family for a private meeting. Buckingham Palace confirmed the event took place at Highgrove House. Research by the BBC has found that foreigners from more than 40 countries are now known to have died fighting for Russia in Ukraine. The BBC's Olga Ivshina reports.
5: Russia is widening its recruitment efforts as it looks for new ways to replenish its forces in Ukraine. A BBC investigation has identified at least 3,589 foreign nationals killed while fighting for Russia from more than 40 countries. The largest group were North Korean troops deployed under a military agreement with Moscow. Others came from Africa, Latin America, Asia, and the former Soviet republics. Researchers say recruitment has shifted from prison inmates to overseas volunteers seeking higher wages, and more recently to labor migrants pressured into signing military contracts.
2: To sport, and in the NRL, the Warriors thumped West's Tigers 32-6 in Campbelltown. In the first of today's games, the Dolphins host the Sharks in Brisbane. In the AFL, Collingwood have kicked the final two goals of the match to narrowly defeat North Melbourne by 4, 89-85. And defending champion Jannik Sinner is through to the men's singles final at Wimbledon after a convincing win over Novak Djokovic. The Italian won in straight sets, 6-4, 6-4, 6-4. He'll now face Germany's Alexander Zverev.
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1: National Radio News.
2: Good morning, I'm David Cameron. Queensland Police are appealing for any information as they investigate the disappearance of a young mother in the state's southeast. 30-year-old Yana Armstrong was last seen at her Toowoomba home on Tuesday. Her car was found in the middle of a street nearby while her four-month-old baby was located at home. Detective Acting Inspector Brian Collins says the circumstances are concerning.
3: We are treating it very, very alarming that a 30-year-old female with a four-month-old child disappears overnight and the car's left the way in which it was. So, yeah, we are suspicious of the way in which she is, disappeared.
2: Victoria Police have questioned a 16-year-old boy after the discovery of human remains in the state's west. 13-year-old Layla Jeffrey was reported missing on the 5th of July in the town of Donald. A large-scale search of bushland found human remains on Thursday. Detectives arrested a 16-year-old boy and two women in their 50s are assisting police. A deadly bird flu strain has been discovered in a native seabird for the first time, sparking fears it could trigger a wildlife emergency. Testing detected the H5N1 strain in a greater crested tern discovered at Robe in South Australia. Federal Agriculture Minister Julie Collins says the risk to humans remains low.
4: We are working closely with the South Australian Government in terms of their enhanced surveillance. They have already increased their surveillance and they still have quite healthy populations of Australian seabirds, and they have not detected any mass mortalities.
2: Wildfires have killed at least 12 people in southern Spain. Here's the BBC's Alison Freeman.
5: Eyewitnesses said a power cable had fallen, causing the fire to spread to a wooded area. Hundreds of firefighters have been working throughout the night. Members of the military have also been deployed, and at least seven helicopters are being used to tackle the flames. And the regional president has warned the number of dead is likely to rise.
2: Buckingham Palace has confirmed the King and Queen have hosted Prince Harry and his family. The meeting with the Duke and Duchess of Sussex and their children took place at the private country residence Highgrove House. It's the first time King Charles has seen Prince Archie and Princess Lilibet in 4 years. Australian rock band Cold Chisel has announced the death of saxophone player Andy Bickers after a battle with cancer. In a social media post, the band said he was an incredible musician. They said he was a great person to be out on the road or out on the town with. As well as Cold Chisel, Bickers toured with artists such as Midnight Oil and Silverchair. A grassroots animal advocacy group is meeting today in Brisbane. The Action for Animals community says today's local gathering aims to turn compassion into action. Co-organiser Kat Lawrence spoke to National Radio News about the overall role of the movement.
6: We are just a group of passionate volunteers who are uniting to sort of support the movement, help learn from each other, and hopefully provide kind of on-ramps for people to do more and with other like-minded people and be equipped to be really strong advocates.
2: To sport, and at the Men's Football World Cup, Spain scored a late winner in their quarterfinal match against Belgium to move through to the semi-final after winning 2-1. The reigning European champions will now play France.
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Sophie Ellis-Bextor, Murder on the Dance Floor at 8:17 on our Saturday morning. This is the Morning Master. Good morning. My name is Dodge. Thank you very much for joining me. I'll be here until 10 o'clock this morning. Some great music. I hope you like it anyway. A bit of sport about for our weekend. And what a frost we had this morning. Certainly here in Orange, the biggest one we've had this winter anyway. I don't know what it is like where you are across the Central West. Thanks for joining me. It is 2 degrees in Orange. The Bureau is saying feels like minus 2. I can believe that. Partly cloudy. The chance of between 1 and 5 mils of rain today in Orange and a top of 11. But wait for this for tomorrow. Tomorrow, rain heavy at times for Orange and a top of just 6 after an overnight low of 0. Good morning, everyone in Canoundra. 1 degree for you right now. Rain expected from late this morning. Up to 10 mils possible, the Bureau is saying today. And 15 the high then tomorrow. Mostly sunny and a lot cooler. 9 or 10 degrees, the best it'll get. Forbes and Parks, you're out to 3 degrees. Partly cloudy, 90% chance of between 1 and 5 mils of rain today and a high of 16 degrees then tomorrow. Mostly sunny and 10 or 11. As good as it will get. Manildra, you're at 3 degrees as well. Feels like minus 1, the Bureau's saying. The chance of showers around midday, then cloudy this afternoon and a high of 15 degrees and tomorrow, mostly sunny and 10 or 11 degrees the maximum. Wellington, you're at 5 degrees as we speak. Afternoon showers likely and 15 the high, then tomorrow, mostly sunny and 14 or 15. And if you're headed down to Sydney today, 9 degrees. A little cloud early, then sunny this afternoon and a best of 19 then tomorrow. Sunny and 15 or 16 degrees. Let's get into our beautiful sunny start to a Saturday morning.

That is Megan Maroney, and that song is called Medicine. I've never played that before, and that is a request by my son Damon, who's just lobbed into the studio from Sydney for the weekend. I didn't even know he liked country music. There you go. 24 years old, and he loves that sort of music. I'm a bit chuffed. It is 8:25 on our Saturday morning. Good morning, everyone in the Central West. It is a beautiful morning so far, a very heavy frost we had this morning, the biggest of our winter so far, and the Bureau's telling us we're in for some showers right across the Central West today and a lot cooler tomorrow. 11 degrees the high in Orange, they're telling us for today, and only 6 tomorrow, and some rain about. But it won't stop the rugby. And the Blowers Cup Central West Rugby Competition cranks up again this weekend. In first grade, the Orange City Lions host the Bathurst Bulldogs from 3:15 this afternoon. Also from 3:15, the Cowra Eagles are home for the Orange Emus. And another 3:15 kickoff in first grade, Forbes Platypi home for the Dubbo Roos. The Colts games kick off at 10:30 today. Orange City home for the Dubbo Rhinos, the Parks Boars host Emus, and Forbes stay home for the Dubbo Roos. And from 11:30 at Glen Willow in Mudgee, the Wombats host the Bathurst Bulldogs. Going back to first grade, the ladder has the Dubbo Roos atop of the ladder with just one loss from their 9 outings in this season, and on 40 points from Orange Emus on 36, then a gap to Cowra and City. In the Ferguson Cup for the ladies in Central West Rugby, competition leaders Orange City take on the Bathurst Bulldogs from 11:40 at Orange City's number one ground today, and the Cowra Eagles host Orange Emus. The Forbes Platypi are home to the Dubbo Roos, sitting second on the table. All those games today, an 11:40 kickoff. So if you're looking for something to do and you love your rugby, get out to your local ground. Take your jumper with you. It's going to be a cool one. It is 8:27 on our Saturday morning. Thanks for joining me for the Morning Muster. Here's Steeler's Wheel.

The beautiful voice of Stevie Nicks along with Don Henley, Leather and Lace at 8:34 on our Saturday morning. Thank you for joining me. It is 3 degrees in Orange, headed for a top of just 11 degrees today. You may have heard in our 8 o'clock news this morning of the passing of yet another great Australian musician, the saxophone player Andy Bickers. And I note the great Richard Clapton has just put a Facebook post up in the last hour. It says, "It is with a heavy heart that I have to let you know that our beloved sax player Andy Bickers passed away yesterday. I had played the State Theatre 16 times, and Andy was with us for virtually every one of those concerts and made Wintertime in Amsterdam such a special moment in the show's history. The song is not going to be quite the same this year. And the 17th concert of Richard Clapton at the State Theatre is just 2 weeks away from today. Here is Wintertime in Amsterdam, a tribute to Andy Bickers.

手口。

0: Thank you.
1: Andy Bickers on saxophone for Richard Clapton there. Andy Bickers featured in so many great Australian bands. He passed away yesterday. Here's Bachelor Girl.

Bachelor Girl, Buses and Trains, that's an old song, but they're back together and just releasing a new album in the next couple of weeks, I think next month. Bachelor Girl. It is 8:45 on our Saturday morning FM 107.5, your local radio station. This is the Morning Muster. My name is Dodge and thank you for joining me. I'll be here until 10 o'clock this morning. The Back to Buchanbar Festival is on this weekend. Starts at 10 o'clock this morning out at Yeovil. Good morning to everyone at Yeovil. Lots happening today. Family activities, you can get your tickets there, I believe. Family passes, whatever, and I think there's an invitational bull ride tonight, and it all finishes up today, the Back to Buchanbar Festival, with some fireworks at about 8 or 8.30 tonight, I believe. But a really, really fun day out there. And congratulations to Yeovil. You're celebrating this weekend your union with North Yeovil. It was decided by the governor and signed off in the last couple of days that North Yeovil would join Yeovil in Cabon Council. Well, makes sense. You used to be part of Dubbo City Council, and Cabon and Dubbo got together and thought it'd be a good idea if North Yeovil joined with Yeovil ongoing. So reason for celebration out there. But if you want something fun to do as a family, get out to the Back to Buchanbar Festival from 10 o'clock this morning, just up the road from Orange. Beautiful day. Just take your umbrella just in case. But there you go. It's July 11, and on this day in history, in 1533, England's King Henry VIII is excommunicated from the Catholic Church by Pope Clement VII.

male Olympic champion in any sport. She lived until 1966 at the age of 96. In 1960, Harper Lee's To Kill a Mockingbird is first published. In 1981 this day, British runner Sebastian Coe sets a 1,000-metre world record of 2 minutes, 12.18 seconds. Remember his amazing running duels with Steve Ovett back in the day? In 1995 this day, more than 8,000 Bosnian Muslim men and boys are massacred as Bosnian Serb militants overrun the UN safe haven of Srebrenica at the directive of Radovan Karadzic. And in 1969 this day, July 11, David Bowie releases the single Space Oddity, just 9 days before Apollo 11 lands on the moon. Remember that?

The amazing David Bowie, Space Oddity at 8:52 on our Saturday morning. This is the Morning Muster. Good morning, Central West. Hope you have a great weekend. Hope you had a good week too. And all the kids out there on school holidays enjoying, you've got another week left. Here's a song by Toby Keith for Rob Hales, who is possibly the biggest Toby Keith fan in the Central West, or maybe the second best.

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3: Good morning, I'm David Cameron. Victoria Police have questioned a 16-year-old boy after the discovery of human remains in the state's west. 13-year-old Layla Jeffrey was reported missing on the 5th of July in the town of Donald. A large-scale search of bushland found human remains on Thursday. Detectives arrested a 16-year-old boy. Two women in their 50s are also assisting police. Employers are being urged to recognise racism as a workplace hazard, taking a heavy toll on mental health, career prospects and family life. The Australian Institute of Health and Safety surveyed its members and found two-thirds of workers have experienced or witnessed racism at work. Nearly half say it's rarely recognised as a workplace safety issue. More than 30% of those surveyed reported low confidence that health and safety professionals could identify racism as a risk. New data shows deforestation in the Brazilian Amazon fell to its lowest level in a decade in the first half of this year. The BBC's Mimi Swaby reports.
4: According to Brazil's National Institute for Space Research, nearly 1,300 square kilometres of rainforest was destroyed between January and June. That's down more than a third compared with the same period last year. President Luiz Inácio Lula da Silva, who is seeking re-election in October, has promised to eradicate illegal deforestation by 2030. Deforestation spiked under his predecessor Jair Bolsonaro, peaking in 2022. Mr. Lula da Silva's main presidential rival is Mr. Bolsonaro's son, Flavio Bolsonaro. He has pushed for increased land development and mining.
3: Commemorations are being held today to mark 31 years since the massacre in Srebrenica. Shannon Kirkwood has the details.
5: In July 1995, the Bosnian Serb army overran Srebrenica and murdered thousands of men and teenagers, mostly Bosnian Muslims. The International Court of Justice and the International Criminal Tribunal for the former Yugoslavia recognised the massacre as an act of genocide. More than 8,000 lives were lost while thousands were displaced. Today is the International Day of Reflection and Commemoration of the 1995 genocide. In Australia, Melbourne-based community organisation Children of Srebrenica has marked the 31st anniversary of the genocide with a day of stories of grief and resilience, with a message that the lessons of the past must not be forgotten.
3: The founder of Tasmania's Museum of Old and New Art has signed an agreement to develop an art museum in Bangkok. David Walsh has signed the Memorandum of Understanding to develop Mona Bangkok, which will tap into the innovative, creative spirit of the Hobart Institution. Tasmania's Premier Jeremy Rockliffe is also in Thailand, saying he hopes the deal will see an influx of tourists to the state. Melbourne's Nathan Fitzgerald will be remembered today. The 27-year-old died on Monday after sustaining catastrophic head injuries playing in his local Aussie Rules competition last weekend. A commemorative service will be held at Epping Recreation Reserve this afternoon. A minute silence will be held at the MCG tomorrow ahead of the AFL match between Melbourne and Richmond. In tennis, Germany's Alexander Zverev is through to the men's singles finals at Wimbledon, defeating hometown hero Arthur Ferry in straight sets. He'll face defending champion Jannik Sinner, who had a convincing straight sets win over Novak Djokovic. And in the NRL, the Warriors thumped West's Tigers 32-6 in Campbelltown.
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8: 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Unbelievably, when it came to a vote, no Labor or One Nation MP supported it, and hardly any Liberals or Nationals either. 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

Fergal Sharkey, a good heart is hard to find at 9:12 on our Saturday morning. Good morning, everyone. This is Dodge, and this is what we call the Morning Muster, the Saturday morning edition. Thank you for joining me over here until 10 o'clock this morning. I hope you're enjoying the music. Speaking of music, tributes have flooded in the last couple of days for Welsh singer Bonnie Tyler, best known for her powerful, haunting love song Total Eclipse of the Heart. That's a power ballad, wasn't it, after she died in hospital in Portugal on Thursday. She was 75 years old, with her distinctive husky voice, tousled mane of blonde hair and black eyeliner. Tyler was instantly recognisable as the queen of the 1980s power ballad. Born Gaynor Hopkins in the Welsh town of Neath in 1951, where she grew up with five siblings, Tyler little imagined the success she would have after leaving school at the age of 16. She was once quoted as saying, "The best thing I ever did was Total Eclipse of the Heart." How you can ever possibly imagine it would still be today, and people who weren't even born then would be singing it in karaoke. Tyler came from a humble background. Her father worked in the coal mines. Her mother was a housewife. Initially, she worked in a grocery store and began singing in a spare time, changing her name to Shireen Davis to avoid any confusion with another Welsh singer, Mary Hopkin. In 1975, though, she was spotted by talent scout Roger Bell singing in a Swansea nightclub. She was signed a couple of months later by RCA Records, changing her name again, this time to Bonnie Tyler. Shortly afterwards, she'd have surgery to remove nodules on her vocal cords, and after not resting properly, her voice. Following the operation, she developed her signature sultry sound. Tyler's first major smash hit was It's a Heartache back in 1978, and entering the 1980s, she turned more towards rock music. But it was Total Eclipse of the Heart, written by American composer Jim Steinman, which rocketed her to international fame. I'm going to play a double shot here, Total Eclipse of the Heart, and then one of my favourites first, Lost in France. Rest in peace, Bonnie Tyler.

Sadly, another great artist has left us. Bonnie Tyler has passed at the age of 75 in hospital in Portugal. It is 9:24 on our Saturday morning, the Morning Muster. My name is Dodge. Thanks for being with me this morning. I'll be here until 10 o'clock this morning, then back again on Monday morning from 7 o'clock. The Peter MacDonald Premiership in Rugby League is rapidly approaching the finals for the 2026 season, round 12 this weekend. Three games today in first grade, three tomorrow, and they're all at the one ground, Apex Oval at Dubbo. They're calling it the Magic Round, just like they do in the NRL. And first up at midday today, Lithgow Workies play the Ningen Tigers, followed immediately by the Mudgee Parks game, first grade fixture. At 3:10pm, Dubbo Sims hosts the Bathurst St Pat's side. Then tomorrow, the Wellington Cowboys play Orange Hawks from midday, followed at 1:35 by Orange Sims and Forbes Magpies. Then the final game of the gala weekend of league at 3:10 tomorrow, Bathurst Panthers up against the Dubbo Macquarie Raiders. So after 11 rounds of the Peter MacDonald Premiership, Mudgee Dragons lead the competition by just the 1 point on 23 from Dubbo Sims, with a gap back to Forbes and Orange Sims. So that looks like a very fun weekend in Dubbo for the Peter MacDonald Premiership. Plenty of games, all on the one ground.

And is a beautiful world, Devo. 8:09:37 on our Saturday morning. It's 7 degrees in Orange, headed for a top of just 11 today. Enjoy 11 because tomorrow is going to be wet and 6, the maximum, we're being told, in Orange. Plenty of sport on in the Central West today. The Woodbridge Cup, Central West. Rugby league competition enters round 9 today. Two fixtures. The Peak Hill Roosters, home for the Orange United Warriors. The first grade kickoff at Lynn Oval at 3 o'clock this afternoon. And across at Cowra at Sid Callett's, the Magpies stay home for Canoundra, also from 3 o'clock. Then tomorrow from 2, the Cargo Blue Heelers charged up after their 1-point win over Blaney Bears last weekend. They host Grenfell. Cargo into the top 4 now. Manildra Rhinos are home at Huxley to last weekend's winners, Yugara Eagles. The Blaney Bears, who have slipped a little after a super start to the season, they're home at King George to third place Trundle Boomers from 2 o'clock tomorrow. And equal top of the table, Oberon Tigers are home tomorrow from 2 also to the Molong Bulls. And Manildra and Oberon leading the competition in the Woodbridge Cup on 13 points with 6 wins from their 8 games. So plenty of good sport on this weekend. Here's a great song by Sarah Evans. It's about flying the coop, getting out of your small town and heading to the big city to try and find a great life.

Sarah Evans, a great talent out of Canada at 8:44. No, it's 9:44. I keep saying 8:44. It's 9:44 on a Saturday morning. A beautiful start to our day, but partly cloudy in the Bureau, saying some rain about tomorrow, a top of just 6 tomorrow, but a high of 11 today. Certainly had a big frost this morning, didn't we? I wonder what it was like where you are in the Central West. It is July 11th. If you're having a birthday, happy birthday from all of us. And you share it in history with Robert the Bruce, the King of the Scots. He was born this day in 1274, born in Turnberry Castle in Ayrshire. It's now a golf course where they occasionally play the Open at Turnberry. Australian Labor Prime Minister Gough Whitlam was born this day in Melbourne in 1916 in the middle of the World War I. He died in 2014. The Russian, Swiss, Academy Award winning and Tony Award winning actor Yul Brynner was born this day in 1920. He died in 1985. Italian fashion designer Giorgio Armani was born this day in 1934. He left us in 2025 after an illness. Australian actress Rachel Taylor was born in Launceston in Tasmania this day, July 11. She's 42 today. And Richie Sambora, the guitarist and songwriter with Bon Jovi, the one-time boyfriend of Cher, and for a time the husband of actress Heather Locklear. He was born in New Jersey this day in 1959, so that makes Richie Sambora 67 today.

Oh, what about a bit of akadaka for our Saturday morning, getting you chewing over your toast just that little bit quicker. It is 9:54 on our Saturday morning. Thanks for being with me this morning. I'll be back from 7 on Monday morning with the morning muster. This has been Dodge. Before I go, I'll give you a quick wrap around of the weather. It is 7 degrees and orange headed for a partly cloudy top of 11 degrees today, and the chance of up to 5 mils of rain, the Bureau saying, but rain almost certain and heavy at times tomorrow, the Bureau saying. 6 degrees, the best it'll be tomorrow after an overnight low of 0. Canoundra, you're at 7 degrees now, headed for 15 today. Parkes and Forbes, you're at 9, headed for 16 as well. Manildra, 11 degrees, the chance of showers around midday and then cloudy this afternoon and a best of 15. Wellington, you're out to 7 degrees and you're looking at a high of 15 today. And if you're headed down to Sydney, drive carefully. It is 12 degrees right now, a little cloud about, then sunny this afternoon and a high of 19 then tomorrow, sunny and 15 or 16. Thanks very much for being with me today. Hope you've enjoyed the music. Let's go out with the Mavericks. Catch you Monday.